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I bet. Say I got drive, I don't need a car. 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Fall off what? 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Called your bluff, better cite the source. 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
1: Asia had never hosted a World Soccer Championship. Japan and Korea split the duty, the first co-hosts in history. South Korea, coached by the Dutchman Gus Hiddink, had never won a single World Cup match in their history. They beat Poland, drew with the United States, beat Portugal. In the round of 16, they beat Italy in extra time. Ung Jong-hwan's golden goal, sending 60 million Koreans into the streets in red shirts. Then Spain on penalties. Quarterfinal, semifinal. Germany finally stopped them. Controversial refereeing decisions still echo, but the image that lasted was the Red Devils, an entire peninsula painted with crimson, chanting in unison, finding out who they could be when the world watched.
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2: I still think you're a jerk.
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1: 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Am I the jerk?
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5: Yeah, get Doug in the shot a little bit better.
4: I'm trying.
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4: We're trying to get Doug on the cameras, and I don't know if I can because he's laying so low right
5: now. His head's in the shot. You good, you good. It looks good.
4: I'll just hold his head up.
5: That's what we needed. Nah, it looks perfect.
4: Is this good? Okay, so I got I'm going to put his head up right here. There you go, Doug.

0: Don't move, Doug.
1: Don't move. You're in a perfect shot to be on the camera right now. Okay. So we got this email and they want to know if they're the jerk because they want an explanation as to why they're not invited to a wedding.
2: What was the reason?
1: Okay. Honestly. So okay. It says, hey, Allie and DZ, please keep my email and name anonymous. No problem. You can always email us, amithejerk@1037kissfm.com. She says, my cousin is having a wedding next month in June. She sent me a save the date last year.
0: Okay.
1: You have to go to the website to go on there and you can see photos, RSVP, etc. Well, I moved, couldn't find the save the date, and knew I had to RSVP soon.
0: Mm-hmm.
1: I've been waiting for this wedding all year. Well, my mom and brothers all got the actual wedding invites in the mail. I did not. I thought because I forwarded my address and was not receiving all my mail that I just didn't get it.
0: Of course.
1: So I called and asked a family member who's very close to my cousin. She even agreed, that's weird to get a save the date but not an invitation. So I found my save the date that was sent to me. I logged into the website she created for her RSVP. Well, when I typed my name in, it did not come up.
0: Mm-hmm.
1: I was never put on the list. Dun. So my aunt, the bride's grandmother, asked the bride's mom about it. She told my aunt, right now is not the time to discuss this.
0: Oh?
1: Like, what the hell does that mean?
0: Done
1: I take it
0: off.
1: As I was invited, but then disinvited. My mom said she isn't going if they did that to me intentionally. Seriously, nothing's ever happened between my brothers and their wives were invited. I didn't even get an invite to the bridal shower.
0: Oh, no.
1: Am I the jerk for wanting an explanation from them for sending me a save the date, but then not sending me an actual wedding invitation?
0: Hmm.
1: No, I'm not even invited to the reception. I absolutely did nothing wrong. I'm older than her by 12 years. Am I the jerk for wanting an explanation as to why I'm not invited to the wedding?
0: You're older by 12 years, though? Why?
1: Jeez. Okay, so you obviously aren't connected.
0: Y'all ain't close.
1: The age difference makes you disconnected. But I have a cousin who I'm pretty close to in adulthood who's about 12 years older than me. We were not close, obviously, as kids. She was way older. I mean, I remember going to her wedding when I was a kid.
0: Mm-hmm.
1: But as adults, it feels like, you know, I'm in my 40s and she's in her 50s. And we are, you know, totally.
0: And it is what it is.
1: But it's almost, why did they send the save the date?
0: And not the invitation, but then sent the save the date and the invitation to everybody else in the family.
1: It sounds like they don't want her there, but right. I don't understand what the story is.
0: But then you're approached about it and the bride-to-be goes, now's not the time.
1: Well, the aunt. Oh, nobody approached the bride.
0: I thought it said the aunt got approached and then they approached the bride. Oh.
1: So when my aunt, the bride's grandmother, asked the bride's mom about it, not right now. It's not the time. So that means
0: I got mixed up in
1: nobody
0: that.
1: Wants to address the fact that
0: she's not invited.
1: Right. Everyone's acting like, we'll just talk about it later.
0: No, we're going to talk about
1: it. There's clearly an issue with you, though. I don't know what it is, but to say everyone's invited and not you, there's something. You say there's no issue, there's an issue, and I don't know what it is.
0: Here's the thing, man. This is kind of happening in my family right now, right? You know, there's a wedding out of state that we originally thought we were going to be, you know, invited to. We were told, right? Save the date.
1: Yeah.
0: Invitations went out and we didn't get our invitation.
1: So did you get the save the date?
0: So we asked. Well, it was a cousin, literally a cousin. So when we were told, hey, save the dates, right? Like, we're getting married. We did that, such that. And then it turns out we're not actually invited to the wedding. We're invited to the B wedding that's back home for the people that didn't get the invite to the actual wedding.
1: You know what they did? They said, oh, here's the wedding. And they started looking and realized how much it cost ahead. Yep. And then they regretted telling everybody and their mom, save the date. And then they're going back probably. Now exactly. And realizing they can't afford to invite everybody. Does she deserve an explanation?
0: That's not what's happening.
1: Oh, it's not money?
0: No, it's not money. What's happening is, we're not close with this side of the family. Mm-hmm. And so they're going, hey, we're not close. So
1: why are we inviting you?
0: We didn't think to invite you to the wedding, right? Mm-hmm. So that's exactly what happened. And
1: maybe that's what happened here.
0: They ripped the Band-Aid, but they told us, right? They said, hey, we ain't really cool like that. We haven't been cool for years. So why would you be coming to the wedding? You could come to the other event.
1: That's different.
0: That's being told straight up. This is backwards because you don't know. You were told to save. You received a save the date. And then now you're not.
1: That's so messed up. I actually do think you deserve an explanation because of the fact that they sent you the save the date. Even though it's about the bride and the groom and their wedding and whatever they want. Part of me is like, they're just just not, they're just avoiding all the conflict. They shouldn't have sent the save the date to begin with.
0: Correct.
1: Dang. Yeah. All right. 414-533-1037. Let me see what the text say. I remember I got a save the date once and then never got invited to the wedding. And I've told that story on the air and it was fine. I could have cared less. But it was weird. And I thought, how rude. What, you should never have sent the save the date. Never. It just made you look bad for no reason. You could have just not invited me. That would have been fine.
0: One thing to just verbally say, hey, you know, we're getting married. Well, you know, we're going to send information and then you don't.
1: Yep.
0: Cool. Then it's like, yeah, they never invited us. It was only hearsay. But then you actually receive something that puts you to put some on the calendar.
1: Right. Lisa in Greendale said, not the jerk. You have a right to know why. Why you got the save the date, etc. She deserves an explanation.
0: It could be as simple as you're just 12 years older and y'all aren't cool. Y'all aren't close and that's that.
1: Sierra from Caledonia said, just call her and ask her yourself. Why is everybody else asking her? Oh.
0: What's jerky is that you're going roundabout ways. You know what? That's how this is the jerk. You're going roundabout ways and wondering rather than just being direct with Cuzzo.
1: Somebody said better to get an answer than none at all, which would make her not the jerk for going for it.
0: Yeah.
1: Oh, somebody said not the jerk. I'd want an explanation to know why. So I know why I'm cutting them off. Natalie in Menominee Falls.
0: Jerk how you're doing it, though. Jerk how it's being done.
1: All right. Well, we're going to talk to you guys next. Is she a jerk for wanting an explanation why she did not get invited to her cousin's wedding?

0: is the jerk.
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2: I still think you're a jerk.
1: You get to be our moral compass.
2: No, wait, you're a jerk.
1: It's time to find out. Am I the jerk?
3: Look what you did, you little jerk.
4: So she wrote in and wants to be anonymous, but she wants to know why she was not invited to her cousin's wedding. She got to save the date and everything. And then everybody got invited but her. So she's like, am I the jerk for wanting to know why?
5: Sister going, brother's going, mom's going, not you though.
4: All right. Well, let's go to the phones. We're going to start with Lindsay in Franksville, one of our regulars. We haven't heard from her in a minute.
5: Never heard of her.
4: Stop it.
5: Lindsay.
4: Lindsay, good morning.
6: Lindsay, don't say you never heard of me and then try and be all sweet.
5: Nah,
6: I gave you guys a heads up. I got a new job, so it's going to be hard to call.
5: You're right.
6: But Ellie's birthday, so you got to get in.
4: Dang it. You had to slide that in there. Thank you.
6: Yep.
4: Thank you, Lindsay. Well, do you think she's a jerk for wanting to know why her cousin didn't invite her to her wedding?
6: Before you explained it, I want to say she's a jerk because we had our wedding 2 years ago and there was a lot of family we didn't invite. Mm-hmm. Because of cost, but so she got to save the date and no follow up, and there's been no like crash that she's known of. I'd say she's not a jerk
5: for at least wondering. And
6: she
5: saying,
6: deserves a deserves a little bit of explanation. She could be a petty Betty and just kind of show up as a plus one with someone.
4: Somebody's not communicating with her, right?
6: Yeah.
4: So she could just show up.
5: You pull up as a plus one with your cousin, well, a different family member or something?
4: Or just pull up.
5: Just pull up. You know where it is.
4: Mm-hmm.
5: You got to save the date.
4: Mm-hmm.
5: Hey, yep. Yo. Oh,
4: that's
5: now we being petty Betty for real.
4: Dang.
5: I actually support it, though.
4: Yeah.
5: Yeah, because you do got to know. You do got to know, and regardless of the actual reason.
6: I think
5: it's
6: an explanation of, hey, what happened? I got this. And, maybe it was an accident, but without getting invited to the bridal shower, too, is it the aunt that's mad at them?
5: Oh, it's a mom thing.
4: Oh, maybe. Yeah, maybe.
5: Family at odds.
4: I don't think we're ever going to know what the issue is. I think we just know there's

0: clearly an issue.
1: Mm-hmm. Yeah.
0: And I don't know what that is.
2: Well, and your aunt saying now's not the time. When is the time? Yeah. The wedding's coming up. Now.
0: Right.
3: She saved the date for how long now?
2: Over a year.
0: Yeah, that's crazy. All right, so Lindsay says not the jerk for wanting an explanation, even though a bride owes you nothing.
2: But had the save the date not been there, I think Lindsay would have probably said jerk.
0: Yeah, totally. Mm-hmm. I agree with that for sure. All right, Lindsay, thanks for calling.
3: All right, love you guys.
0: Love you.
2: Love you back. Bye.
0: All right, we'll go to Maggie in Muskego next and see what she thinks.
2: Maggie.
0: Hey, girl.
4: Good morning. Buenos dias. Feliz cumpleaños.
0: De nada. Oh, is that your welcome? Gracias. How do I say thank you?
2: You got it. Gracias.
0: I said you're welcome.
2: You did.
0: All right. Thank you, Maggie.
4: I have till October.
0: All right. That's all right. Maggie, jerk or not the jerk? Lindsay said not the jerk for wanting an explanation why she wasn't invited to the wedding. Are we owed that?
4: I think everyone in this situation is a jerk. First of all, you're being childish about the way you're trying to go about it. Like some little teenage girl trying to talk to a boy and having her friend go.
2: Yeah.
4: Go ask your cousin yourself. Family's family, regardless.
0: Yeah.
4: Second.
0: But, so Maggie, what? I totally have my mom get the dirt all the time from her sister, my aunt.
2: But you're 12, all years, the time. You're 12 years older, though. It's not like, we're not children, and you're grown. You are a big cousin.
0: I'm grown. I do it all the time in my family. I'm like, Mom, get the down low on our cousin. What happened?
2: Being big cousin gives you different dominion,
0: You know you
2: though.
0: Do it.
2: Yeah, you know you do it. Yeah.
0: You know you do.
2: But we shouldn't.
0: I'm like, Mom, what? Sheila's pregnant? No.
2: No. How?
0: I mean, find out.
4: My daughter calls me for the tea because I'm the only one who keeps in contact with everyone in the family, so I get it. But
0: you're the one.
4: Second, what does it matter?
0: Yeah,
4: it's not fair. Like it's going to magically change and you're going to get to go to this wedding next month.
0: Yeah,
2: that is true.
4: Leave it alone. Yeah, I agree with Lizzie. Show up as a plus one with one of the cousins and be like, what are you going to do now?
0: Only this was an advice segment, you lunatics. I love you guys for being this crazy. It's great.
2: But why does it matter? It isn't going to change. The invite probably ain't coming.
4: What's going to change?
2: Mm-hmm. I hear where Maggie's at.
4: Change in the next 30 days. What's it going to change? Nothing.
2: Jerk for caring so much and jerk for the way you care.
0: Yeah. And she wasn't even invited to the bridal shower and like she didn't like enough. They didn't want you at stuff. I don't know why.
4: In my opinion, she's saving herself a lot of stress and money and she should be grateful not to go to all that nonsense and have to get dressed up for no reason. Amen. At least get dressed up and go have fun.
0: Amen.
4: With people you actually like.
2: And that like you back.
0: Go to somebody else's wedding.
2: Go to a different wedding same day.
0: Oh, that's funny. All right, Maggie, thanks for calling. Have a good day.
4: You too. Happy birthday. Bye.
0: Thank you. Damn it, you guys. She was on point, though.
2: She really was on point. Mm. And that's the way you're going about it is jerky.
0: Yeah. Go to Ariana in West Dallas. We're split down the middle now because it's not the jerk and jerk back to back.
2: Ooh.
0: Let's see.
4: Buenos dias. Happy birthday, guys. Happy birthday.
0: Aw, thanks, guys.
2: Gang, gang.
0: Aw, thank you.
3: He wanted to stay in the car. He's to shout happy
0: thanks,
3: birthday
0: Mateo.
3: To you.
0: Thanks, Mateo. Aw, you're so sweet. Thank you.
2: He was late for you.
0: Hey, I approved. I'll call the school right now and check him in late. No problem. I gotcha.
2: You got a doctor's note?
0: I gotcha. From Allie.
2: Dr. Allie.
0: And if you need the clip, I'll send it to the school as well to show them you were indeed on the air in the car.
2: Dr. DZ will send one too. Double note.
3: At this point,
0: we have no authority, but we will. Okay, Ariana, you're the tiebreaker. Jerk or not the jerk for wanting to know why you weren't invited to your cousin's wedding?
5: Honestly, I think she's not the jerk for wanting to know why, right? Because she got to save the date. If she didn't get to save the date, I would have been like, at this point, you guys aren't close. Like, leave it alone, whatever, let it be.
2: Yeah.
5: But she got to save the date, you know? So I definitely think she can know, but what's the point at the end of the day? You know, like the last caller said, you're not going to be invited. You know, if you just want to know why, you go straight up to her because the way you're doing it, exactly.
0: Yeah, Ariana, that's all we want.
5: Yep, the way you go about it, that's unfortunately not the way to go. I straight up would go to your cousin. Yep, and be like, hey, what's going on? I'm sorry. Like, what did I do wrong kind of thing? And maybe you guys can rekindle and see what's going on.
2: And like the texter said a little bit ago, it's not even about knowing. It's about knowing why I'm cutting you off. Because clearly our relationship is done.
0: Yeah. Clearly you don't care if we're family or a part of each other's lives.
2: Yeah.
0: And I'm not going to lie. There's a couple cousins I could never see again, and I'd be just fine.
2: I got a couple cousins I ain't seen.
0: I'm not kidding, dude. Seriously. Seriously.
3: Mm-hmm. I'm the same way. Yep. I'm like, the same way.
0: Some
3: I'm
0: of
3: the,
0: my cousins.
3: I'm the first cousin. Mm-hmm.
0: Yeah, I love some of my cousins were super close, and some I could care less. I'm like, I'll probably never see you again, and that's okay.
2: That's okay.
0: Yeah.
2: It's a hard pill, but right? That's okay.
0: I'll see you on Facebook or Instagram.
2: Maybe.
0: Whatever.
3: Maybe. I'll go ask my mom about it.
0: Yeah.
2: If exactly. I follow you.
0: That's exactly what I'm going to do.
2: I'm going to ask my mom about it.
0: Exactly. Oh, Ariana, thanks for calling. Love you.
3: Love you. I hope you have a beautiful day.
0: Thank you. Bye. All right. So it pans out.
2: Not the jerk.
0: Not the jerk.
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0: Is May over yet?
1: Nah, barely halfway.
0: But we got all-new Am I the Jerks and questions of the day.
1: This What Would DZ Do coming up is about a family wedding.
0: And of course, an update on Doug the dog and my dumpster fire dating life.
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0: Oh. 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

0: know why every time people say pea coat, I want to say peacock coat.
1: Why do you want to say peacock coat?
0: Peacock coat. I don't know.
1: Is it because it makes you feel like you're peacocking when you're wearing a pea coat?
0: No, I think I just didn't know how to pronounce it my whole life. Hard. Something about a pea coat made me want to say peacock or something. You know what I mean?
1: No, I actually hear it. Pea coat, peacock.
0: Yeah, they're very similar. It'll anyway, flow. I bring this up. Good morning, everyone. I bring this up because DZ brought in a pea coat.
1: A peacock coat.
0: Right?
1: A peacoat. Yes, it's a peacoat.
0: It doesn't sound right in my mind now.
1: Think about it. A pity peacoat.
0: Thank you. That whatever you say, I'm not saying it again. You brought in a coat for Doug, and that's what I learned. I can't say the word.
1: Yeah.
0: Peacoat.
1: Well, yeah, peacoat. Perfect.
0: God, I can't. It doesn't make sense. My brain doesn't like
1: it
0: that
1: doesn't
0: word.
1: Want to think it's an actual word.
0: No, yeah. It wants to be one word. Anyway, uh-huh. Thanks for the coat, DZ.
1: Very welcome. Doug's
0: going to love it. He's going to love it. Coming up next, we have the question of the day. We're back. We have more Six Flags tickets because Six Flags Great America is running their big half-off sale for Memorial Day right now. So now's the time to get those tickets.
1: They're hooking it up. We're hooking it up.
0: And lots of drama on what would DZ do involving my ex-husband and my children.
1: Oh, yeah.
0: You're welcome.
1: Oh, yeah.
0: The question of the day is coming up next, though. Good morning. Happy Thursday, May 21st.
1: We rolling.

0: Your body's awake, but your brain isn't. Allie and DZ get your brain going with a question of the day.
1: Well, when do you think summer officially starts? Because a lot of people think summer starts on Memorial Day.
2: Mm-hmm.
1: A lot of people know summer doesn't actually start the actual date until the end of June almost.
2: Like mid-end June,
1: like June
2: right.
1: 21st or something is the summer solstice.
2: Uh-huh.
1: So I'm curious what you think when summer starts, because I have a number. People say the first day of summer for Americans is May 21st, today.
2: Today.
1: I don't know why.
2: Happy first day of summer?
1: It just seems to be the end of May is what signals summer for people.
2: Huh, but it's not even the end of May yet.
1: No, for me, it was always the end of the school year.
2: Yeah, I feel that a lot of people.
1: Yeah, and then once I was out of school or didn't have kids, it was Memorial Day.
2: Mm-hmm.
1: That's when summer starts.
2: Memorial Day because of pools,
1: and
2: right?
1: Yeah, and that's when we start barbecuing officially. Yep. That's when we have our first outdoor patio parties.
2: Yep.
1: Like, it's Memorial Day.
2: That's when people be trying to, like, catch the summer vibe, right?
1: Yes.
2: Exactly.
1: Mm-hmm.
2: But then again, you know, I'm a June baby, so.
1: True.
2: Technically.
1: But it's also 45 degrees this week in May.
2: In May.
1: So make that make sense.
2: It's 50 for a high or 55, whatever, for
1: it's
2: a high
1: crazy.
2: Today. So it's still a little chilly, you know?
1: Yeah.
2: I will say this. My entire life growing up, since my birthday was in June,
1: mm-hmm.
2: summer didn't start until after my birthday. Whether that was...
1: You were like, it's got to come on June 9th and then we're good.
2: And then we're good. And then as long as the weather's nice on the 9th, we are.
1: Yeah.
2: But really though, it before then, May wasn't summertime for me until it actually hits June. And I don't even think like a June 1st, I wake up and go, summer!
1: Mm-hmm.
2: You know what I'm saying?
1: No.
2: But about that first week, maybe around my birthday, is when my brain actually makes the switch and goes, it's summertime.
1: Mm-hmm.
2: Summer, summer, summertime.
1: That's funny. It says most people say the real start of the season is May 21st. Today.
2: Y'all are tripping.
1: Yeah, you guys are tripping.
2: Yeah,
1: most people say Memorial Day, but June 21st is really when it actually usually starts.
2: Yeah.
1: All right, when's the start of summer? Go to the phone. Screw it. Let's find out what they think today. 414-533-1037. I'm going to open the texts. Hi, Kiss. Who's this?
3: Most people say the real start.
1: Oh.
4: Babe.
1: Oh.
2: Babe.
4: I had to turn down the radio.
2: Yeah, smart man.
1: That's okay. We're just glad you're listening. I mean, that's a good thing because now you know why calling.
4: I was listening yesterday.
1: Nice. Mike, welcome to the show. Mike in Hartford. We know that voice.
2: Man got his own theme song.
1: Yeah. When does summer officially start?
4: So because obviously...

0: our babies are born 3 weeks apart. Now it's kind of like Eileen's birthday, June 3rd.
1: Okay.
0: Oh. But we also have...
2: I was curious where you're going with that, because our children are born 3 weeks apart. I'm like, what does it have to do with summer?
0: Well, yeah, because they're right at the end of the school year. But also, Hartford has a water park, and they take down the awnings for all the, like, the slides and the, the umbrellas. They started putting those up recently, and I'm like,
1: yes,
0: starting to become summer.
2: And that's kind of what DZ was saying when the pool's open. That's when you know that it's go time, even if it's 60 degrees. We're opening them.
1: Well, and then that what supports the concept that some people feel like it's summer already is, last week when it was so nice out over the weekend, Princeton Club up and opened the pool.
2: They did?
1: Yeah,
2: oh, that's
1: like,
2: amazing.
1: Hey, it's nice out. Come swim outside.
2: Amazing.
1: You feel me?
2: Yeah.
1: So some people
0: the water's still ice cold, but your children are still going to enjoy it.
1: They don't care.
2: You ever heard of a hot tub, Michael?
1: Not for the babies.
2: All right. Well, thanks for calling, Mike. I mean, babe.
0: Not a problem.
2: Love you.
0: Love you guys, too.
1: Love, please, Mike.
2: When does summer officially start? They said most Americans, for some reason, have May 21st picked out in their brain as when summer starts. I don't know. Maybe they think summer kicks off on May 20th.
1: So somebody's in shorts and flip-flops right now because they're refusing to acknowledge that it's 50 degrees and not summer?
2: They're in shorts and flip-flops when it's January.
1: Well,
2: Are you kidding me?
1: I wasn't talking about that guy. I was talking about the other guy.
2: You're crazy. Carl and Indy said when it's warm out, it gets up to 80, then it feels like summer. But when it gets to 100, that's when you know Wisconsin weather really gets something.
1: Yeah, once it's to 100, I don't go outside anymore. Yeah,
2: no,
1: Carl. That's past summer.
2: Then I want to freeze inside in the cold.
1: Uh-huh.
2: Yeah. Mm-hmm. We'll talk to you next.
3: You know how you're screaming at your radio with your opinion right now? The problem is...

0: Your body's awake, but your brain isn't. Allie and DZ get your brain going with a question of the day.
1: All right, so we're talking about how most Americans, for some reason, say the real start of May, the real start of summer is May 21st.
2: Y'all overactive and really ready.
1: Yeah, it's really not till the end of June was when the official summer starts.
2: Damn,
1: but
2: what the head?
1: I want to go to Julia and Franklin and see what she thinks. A lot of people just say this weekend is Memorial Day,
2: Julia.
1: You know? Hey, Julia.
3: Good morning.
1: Well, you're a teacher, so I can only assume what you're going to say.
3: You read my mind, I dare you. I think the end of school.
2: Last day.
3: Yes.
1: Yeah.
3: But, I think it depends, because if you think about it, some public schools, I have a friend who's going until June 12th,
1: mm-hmm.
3: and I'm done June 5th.
2: Oh, wow.
3: But then I have someone whose last day is tomorrow because they teach at a parochial school. So it's
1: what?
3: Debate,
1: the private schools are already done? What do they start in July?
2: They start really early too,
1: Jeez.
3: Some start in August, they're always done before Memorial Day.
1: Ugh.
3: And Memorial Day this year is so early.
1: I'm not giving up my August. No, listen,
3: I
1: used to start school. We started in August when I was a kid. And if we went to June, it felt like, I can't believe we're still in school in June.
2: In June, right.
1: However, now that I'm adjusted to having my whole month of August and going back after Labor Day, I'm not giving it up.
2: I feel that.
1: It's still warm. I'm not doing
2: it. It's still warm.
1: Stop wasting my summer with school. No, thank you. I'll go. So, interesting. Well, June 5th, you're almost there. You're almost there,
2: you're
1: Julia.
2: No, you close.
3: We're almost there. We got a few weeks, man. Mm-hmm. We're hanging on.
1: One Memorial Day is what breaks it up for us to feel like we don't have much left. Yeah.
3: Yeah, that three-day weekend is going to come in clutch for sure.
2: I know, that's right. The official end starts. It's not the end yet, but the official end is starting.
1: All right, Julia, thanks for calling. Have a good day at school.
3: Yeah, have a great day, guys. Bye.
1: The official day that summer starts, we don't know why, but people say May 21st today.
2: Crazy. Y'all are crazy.
1: We got to go to Waylon in Wabaca, who's not only in the car with his whole family, he said the dog Gracie Mae's in the car today.
2: Oh, literally everybody.
1: Yeah, literally. Waylon. Hi.
2: Thought that was a dog at first.
1: When does summer actually start for you, Waylon?
4: So on the last day of school.
2: And when's the last day of school?
5: June 3rd.
1: Nice.
2: Almost done, Papa. Almost done.
1: And then you're done.
4: Mm-hmm. Right now I got 8 days left of school.
1: Mom, do they start in August too?
4: September?
5: They started in September, but next year we're going to start in August.
1: Okay, because I was like, how are you done that early if you guys started in September?
2: They just gave up. They was
1: we're literally going to the second week of June for the September start, I'm like, how?
2: Oh, my wife, MPS teacher, June 15th. That's the last day of
1: because
2: school.
1: We started in September, mm-hmm. so that's why I'm like, how are you getting off in May if you started in September? I want to go to your school, Waylon.
2: You lucky dog.
1: Dang.
5: Yeah, Waylon, I will say that our school actually has not a lot of days off, where a lot of schools do have days off.
1: They skip all the in-services and all that, and then they just get off early.
2: Them snow days don't be coming.
5: And every Wednesday, they get off an hour early.
2: Oh. They got early release every Wednesday?
1: Oh, I'm moving to Wabaca. That's
2: Waylon,
1: it.
2: You got the schedule,
1: that's
2: buddy.
1: It.
2: Wow.
1: Well, June 3rd, according to Waylon, is when summer starts.
2: 8 days, man. Mm-hmm. Count them.
1: All right. Thanks for calling, you guys.
4: Have a great day.
1: You too.
2: You too. Bye.
1: I should open the text and see what people are saying. Somebody said summer starts the day I stop feeling cold and can wear a sleeveless shirt.
2: That could be any day.
1: Mm-hmm. It was 75 and then now it's 45.
2: So summer started last weekend for you and then it stopped and then it's going to start again? Come on now, what are we talking about?
1: Matt from West Bend said, my kids were done yesterday. They start a week before Labor Day. Ugh. So glad my kids aren't done yet. Hearing your kids are over, done already makes me cringe. I'm like, oh, not yet. We're not ready.
2: It's still May and kids are out of school? No,
1: no thanks.
2: Son. That's a little crazy.
1: No,
2: okay.
1: No.
2: First week of June? Okay.
1: All right. Last but not least, Nick is in Waukesha. And not only does he get to tell us when summer starts, he's got a big love update for us, everybody.
2: Oh, snap.
1: Nicholas.
2: What up,
1: I hear that giggle. I mean, I hear that little
2: flirty giggle.
1: Flirty giggle.
2: so
1: Nick, I think we're going to have to start a segment if you're down on this show to hear the updates, because I heard from a little birdie that two of our listeners have hooked you up with somebody. Is that true?
2: What's up?
6: That is true.
2: Okay, so spill the tea.
1: Okay, so.
6: We started talking last night, and it was actually kind of cool. Okay. So far, everything's going really well. We're getting to know each other, and, you know, she's awesome. So.
1: Oh, she's awesome. So this started when one of our listeners hit me up with a Facebook message and said, Allie, I really think I listen every day and I hear Nick and Waukesha talk about being a single dad and all this. And she said, and I think I have the perfect coworker or friend or something that I want to hook him up with. I just know.
2: I know a girl.
1: Yeah. And I was like, cool. And before I could even set Nick up with her, they went to my page, found a comment Nick made on my post.
2: Oh, wow.
1: DM'd Nick and set it up themselves. I was so proud of them.
2: Are you Nick and Waukesha?
1: I was like,
2: Nick
1: said yes. My girls, they held it down. You don't need FBI Alley anymore. You got everybody.
2: No, they got it.
1: So, Nick, congratulations on the new talking stage.
2: So when summer start with you and your new boo?
1: There it is. Yeah. When does it start?
6: So the summer usually starts for me when, you know, Izzy gets off of school. But since she graduated in January, you know, it's really kind of when the guys get out of school so she can start hanging out with her friends more, you know, and doing the summer stuff.
2: Yeah.
1: So yeah.
6: It's like June 10th, I think, is like the end of the school year for them.
1: Yeah.
6: So.
1: Isn't it funny how we, even as adults, we still mark the end of the school year as summer?
2: With kids especially, it kind of has to be, yeah.
1: But like when I didn't have kids, I had kids for, there was tons of years in my 20s, I had no kids. When did summer start? It must have just been Memorial Day.
2: Memorial Day, once everybody starts grilling, kind of what you were saying. Yeah, once that grill comes out, really, once it's scrubbed clean and ready to throw them steaks on, it's summertime for me. For
1: Kelly
2: sure.
1: in Sussex said, my son went to a private school and their last day of school was always the Friday before Memorial Day, so that's the start of summer.
2: Okay.
1: All right, whatever you guys say, fine with me.
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0: I am tired of how they respect him when he lectures them. And when I lecture them, it goes, okay, okay, we heard you.
1: We got it, Mom.
0: So the only reason I bring this up is because sometimes my kids say things that are inappropriate. I know, shocker. And I go, would you say that around your father? And they go, no. And I go, then don't say it around your mother.
1: I'm following.
0: And they're like, but you're different. And I go, what do you mean I'm different?
1: In what regard?
0: You're just different, Mom. You're not as strict. You're cooler. I'm like, I'm not that cool.
1: Oh, he said, we let loose a little more around here.
0: He's saying we take advantage of you. I heard exactly what he said. And I went, excuse me. So the other night we were at Owen's, he had orchestra concert and a band concert, both at the end of the year.
1: Same day?
0: We've had two different ones.
1: Right.
0: So one of the two, I'm saying, I don't remember which one I was at, but Hudson was in the middle of me and his father.
1: Yeah.
0: Because we were watching Owen perform.
1: His brother, right.
0: And Hudson said something about something. It doesn't even matter. And his dad said, Hudson, this is why this needs to be this way, you know, lecturing him about why things are the way they are for whatever Hudson didn't like, right? Who
1: Normal.
0: Knows? Oh,
1: yeah.
0: Hudson didn't want to sit or he didn't want to stay with his family or whatever.
1: Wasn't it that Hudson wanted to go
0: somewhere else
1: and not be there?
0: And it just went on and on and on. And then he would not listen when I said no. And then when his dad lectured him, he listened to the whole thing and his dad kept going on and on and on. And I'm watching this and I'm like, you're kidding me right now. I can't even get one line out without them going, we know, we get it, we know, Mom. So I'm watching him go on. I'm like, you're kidding me. So I looked at Hudson and I go, do you really just let him go on and on? But me, you cut me off every time when I'm trying to tell you why things are the way they are.
1: Mm-hmm.
0: Well, and I was like, so rude, so rude. And I go, and so I'm like, I don't know. It's not Hudson's problem to solve, though. It's my problem to solve. I'm the parent, okay?
1: I feel that.
0: So we got a problem here. I know we have different relationships.
1: Right.
0: On one hand, I love it that my kids are closer to me in that sense where they can talk to me about anything. On the other hand, I don't want to be their friend.
1: Right.
0: And I want them to respect me. So the fact that I can't even say, you know, kind of reprimand them without quick snapback, yet their father can go on and on and on and just tell them some reason, because I was listening to what their dad was saying. It wasn't rocket science, wasn't fascinating.
1: It's just the matter of fact, did the dad thing.
0: This is why we do what we do, and this is why, and you're gonna have to deal with it, and da da da da. And there was no cutting him off. So I want to know how I co-parent and get the same respect my ex gets, because he might feel neglected in other ways. They don't tell him anything.
1: Right.
0: He doesn't know anything. He didn't know that Hudson talks to a girl every day from the cruise on the phone. I knew that.
1: Yeah.
0: He didn't know that. Well, you know, we have a different relationship.
1: And that's what I'm going to say, right? The different relationship starts because you are different parents. Being a mom, being a dad, it crafts different emotion and it crafts different reaction. Dads tend to be more logical. I say this because I am a more logical being, right? Especially in our relationship, me and my wife, with our kids. I've seen it daily where our kids will be more emotional and ready and quick to cry with Mom.
0: Yeah.
1: Right? And be like, even though Mom doesn't coddle, my wife Erin isn't a coddler, right? She's not the type to go, oh, poor baby, you just bopped your head, oh, are you good, right? But they know I'm gonna look at them and go, hey, you good though? Are you bleeding? Nah, you fine.
0: Yeah.
1: Right. And the logic is quick and it's almost fleeting because you want to keep them going. You don't want to craft too much emotion. And part of that relationship stems from the way we are raised as boys versus girls, right? So the relationship, you have the respect, but you have it in so many different ways, right?
0: I want it in every way, and it's frustrating.
1: The relationship isn't going to be the same. But to get on the same page, I do hear what you're saying. What you're saying is them boys think that life is a playground around here and that I'm going to be more a friend than Mom, and that's not the case.
0: Yeah, that they can. Here's another example. They steal all kinds of snacks at my house when I tell them stay out of the food.
1: We're done eating at 8 p.m.
0: They don't do that at dad's. Yeah. They don't go down and take food. I know they don't. I've talked to them, and I've talked to them and their dad about it. It's like they don't respect the boundaries in my house, and I don't uphold them enough.
1: And it's structured.
0: And they respect him in his house, and I've had it. And so now I'm kicking myself going, how do I co-parent and still get the same respect? Because I understand if I was still married to their dad, I would probably be a much different parent. I have changed so much being a single
1: mom.
0: There's
1: a balance. There's a trade-off.
0: I'm a totally different person.
1: You got to be both the reprimander and the, you know, the are you okayer.
0: I probably would have been a totally different parent had I still been married. Not a fun one at all.
1: Not a fun one.
0: But you know what I mean? So I don't know.

0: I don't know. I'm at a loss.
1: I know. And I get where you're going by feeling I'm at a loss.
0: I feel like they don't respect me. Like, they respect their dad. Why don't they listen to me when I have something to say?
1: They do respect you, but the respect comes as a form of caring rather than the structure of, you know, the more, I hate to say it like this, but the more militant structure that a father brings, mm-hmm. right? Because you go, hey, you put it in a box and this is how we do it. And it stays in that box. And this
0: that's
1: is
0: it.
1: And that's it. Right? And there's no question about it.
0: And I'm like, well, maybe you can have a snack on a Tuesday.
1: Right? And then mom goes, dad said you can't have no more ice cream. And then mom goes, well, maybe just one spoonful. Maybe just one spoonful and that's it.
0: I already started that with my two boys.
1: And then dad goes, I guess one spoonful, right? And then it crafts the thought of mom's going to hold me down and show me a little bit of love no matter what. Dad's going to be more the stickler. You get to be both the sticker and not get. You have to be both the stickler and the good here's a scoop of ice cream parent, right? You don't need to bring in your ex-husband into this, but you need to have a conversation with him about how you're feeling with the way the boys are being raised, arguably, right? Mm-hmm. Because that means the structure that he's translating in his household isn't translating into yours.
0: Yeah.
1: And the way them little boys are being raised in his household are the way they should be behaving in yours. I'm not saying they need to go bring his daddy's house rules into your household, but they need to respect and hold you up the way they respect and hold their father.
0: Yeah, I'm starting to realize that their dad being around does make a difference, and there's lots of boys that can be raised by their moms, but I'm starting to realize what a difference it makes and how they treat women if I don't show them their dad's, you know, if he doesn't show them, and it's weird where they learn those behaviors.
1: And it's not just dad, it's the other men around them as well, right? And you speaking on how you want to be treated past them and to their dad. You guys are not together, and this isn't a, you know, the boys are treating me wrong, but it's like, hey,
0: no, they're not.
1: I've noticed that there's different attention to the way they listen to you and the way they listen to me. Maybe you could have a conversation with them about the need to be more conscious about how they're behaving between the two houses, because they will behave different. I want them to behave different. Mm-hmm. You want them to. There is a different dynamic, right? They might feel a little more loose in this because they might feel a little more comfortable, but they feel the different structure that the dad brings, and I think that needs to seep over just a smidge.
0: Somebody texted in and say, hey, Allie, this speaks to my soul. I totally understand what you're saying. I'm a single mom. I've been a single mom for quite some time as well, and they are completely different with their dad, but I can also see different dynamics, and I have to be mindful and grateful that they're able to feel that they can be open and honest and be who they want to be and be free to be who they want to be with me. But there's certain boundaries they always seem to cross as well with me. So I get it. Okay.
1: It is a trade-off. Yeah. And like you said, there's plenty of things that dad doesn't know about or get to experience that you do. Then most beautiful part of balance.
0: Well, and people are saying, don't take this the wrong way, but they're cutting you off and not taking you seriously because you allow it. I'm not taking it the wrong way. If you guys need to call in and give me a good talking to, I'm down. Give me the parents. Get it together. Stop letting them walk all over you. Talk. I'll receive it.
1: You don't need the talking to.
0: I might need it.
1: No, you know it. You don't need to be doubled down on, basically, right? You've already acknowledged this. And the boys need a kick in the butt.
0: Yeah.
1: You know, I'll happily give it to them too, but I think it should be their father or one of the most important male figures in their life. You're saying they listen to pops like that, make them listen to you like that, or I will happily.
0: Okay.
1: Uncle
0: DZ's up. Okay, how do I make my kids respect me like they do their father? This is literally the problem today on What Would DZ Do? We'll talk to you next.
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0: No, I just meant that DZ has your solution. If there was a problem, yo, I'll solve it. Or he might make it worse. It's What Would DZ Do on Kiss FM.
1: I was struggling because I feel like my boys do not respect me in the same way they respect their father. And I saw it at one of Owen's band concerts this week where Hudson was getting lectured by his dad and he listened to the whole thing. Yet when I try to tell them something, they go, "We know." Okay.
2: We got it.
1: They cut me off before I can even say anything. Mm. And I get so annoyed. So I needed help. How do I get it? On the other hand, we're very close in other ways. Their dad doesn't know anything going on with their friends or he doesn't, you know,
2: their private life things.
1: They don't want to tell him. They'll tell me.
2: More the emotional things.
1: So, you know, it's a weird thing.
2: It's a dynamic.
1: Here we are. Let's go to Maggie in Muskego. She said, "I'm not going to like her advice." I said, "Give it to me straight."
2: Okay, Maggie, day two. What do you do?
1: Hey, girl.
3: Hello. Good morning. What
1: are they?
3: Is it only day two? I feel like it's longer.
4: Girl, you missed a day, girl. I hate to say it. Sorry.
1: Maggie, what's the advice "I'm not going to like"? Give it to me.
3: My first question is, are you one of these gentle parents? Because that's the first problem right there.
1: No. Listen.
3: There's a delicate balance.
1: I am not, I do not hit my children like our parents did.
2: We ain't spanking them.
1: I'm a gentle parent in that I do not hit my children, if that's what you're asking. But as far as do I scream at them? Yes, and I work on that daily. And I do have moments where I'm a total sucker because I will admit, as a single parent, it's exhausting. You have to fight the fight. You don't have any backup. And so if you don't push through, you give up.
2: Well, and it's picking the battles that you don't really get a chance to give to anybody else to fight for you, right? Especially in your own household.
3: I know. I know all about it because I myself was a single parent of three. Mm-hmm. I have a boy who was two, and then I had twins when he was two. So I had three kids under the age of two.
2: So
3: I get it. Yeah, I get it. And two of them are boys. And one thing is, women naturally are going to be the more softer caregiver and the ones who fold easily. Mm-hmm. It's just biological. It's in our DNA. But when it comes to being a single parent, you got to have the best of both worlds. And it's a very fine, delicate line. Mm-hmm. You don't have to spank the kids, but you can threaten them. Mm-hmm. Show them the wooden spoon. Show them the chancla.
2: What I say off air, sometimes you got to just keep that hand on their shoulder and let them feel that weight and go, "Hey, remember, this ain't a game, fool.
1: I'm not your friend." I think they need consequences, Maggie.
2: And that's it. The consequence might be bigger than that, right? Mm-hmm. And here's the thing. We can't call them boys. They're young men now. They're at an age where they're not boys in the world. They're going to see them as boys any longer.
1: Owen's going to be 15 in a couple months, you guys.
2: They're
1: he
2: young
1: is
2: men.
1: Not a baby.
2: Yeah. That part.
3: Kids by design, especially boys with moms, are going to push the boundaries.
2: Every time.
3: Kids always push boundaries. That's what they do. It's how they learn. But you have to establish the boundaries. And then once they get and start pushing, you have to hold them accountable and give them consequences.
1: You're right.
3: And this is where people lack because they don't want to be too hard on your kids. Be hard on your kids. If not, someone else will. Mm-hmm. And that's when bullies come into the picture and ruin it. Mm-hmm. Because you can't be your kid's first bully, but you need to be a parent. You need to be a parent before you become their friend.
2: Well, you have to give them
3: the hard lesson. You got to give them the hard lesson. Mm-hmm. And then say to the, after it cools off, be like, "Look, do you know why I did what I just did and why I had to say what I had to say?" Mm. And then you have that adult conversation to teach them why.
1: I was telling DZ off the air, I think that I don't give him enough consequences. I just get annoyed and go, "Why don't you let me talk?" Yep. I don't like, nothing happens afterwards. They just disrespect me and we move on with our lives. I don't take their phone. I don't do anything, you know?
2: And I think we get caught
3: because
2: in the in-between.
3: You haven't required them to.
2: We get caught in that, like, in-between of needing to want them to listen and saying, "Why don't you listen?" Mm-hmm. No, we need to make them listen.
1: Yeah.
3: They have not been required to listen, to face consequences, to accept responsibility and accountability.
1: Maggie, you want to come over tonight?
3: I'll do it.
2: She'll bring the chocolate.
3: I will come in.
1: I know. I'm kidding.
3: I'm doing the same thing at home.
1: Yeah.
3: I live with two friends and their kids, and I'm like, why are these kids not doing their own dishes? Why are they not doing laundry?
1: Oh, do you know
3: why are they on screen time?
1: Maggie,
3: why is this happening?
1: Can I tell you something? You're so funny. You said you live with another family or whatever, and their kids. I've seen this happen when people get married with stepkids, where people I know, the stepkids will come in and they're like, what's wrong with your kid? Why doesn't your kid clean or do... It's the same thing.
2: It's like
1: thing.
2: Wipe swap. You're like, wait, this is how y'all live? Like, y'all don't got to do dishes?
1: Your
2: y'all don't
1: kids have no chores? You you're don't like, do what's your own laundry? Happening? And that's a lot of people, and they don't have responsibility. Mm-hmm. And if I don't... Yes, I 100% get
2: the structure isn't always in the reprimanding. It's about just the structure of life sometimes, right? The chores that they got to do, it mentally conditions them to listen to you because they know that's what they got to do.
1: They got
2: to
1: do it. Yeah,
3: but not just that. You're helping them learn for, to take care of themselves in the future. What you do now establishes their life after you.
1: Hey, Heather and Colgate. Heather and Colgate texted in. She said she's in the car with her son, who's almost 12, like Hudson. And the look I just gave him, because she said, CC me on this one, because I need advice too. Heather, I'll meet you at the coffee shop at 11.
2: I swear, girl.
3: Tell me where. I'll come meet you.
5: Tell me where.
1: All right, Maggie. Sounds good. Thanks.

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0: You ever think somebody sends you flowers and then you realize nobody sent you flowers?
1: No, I've never received flowers.
0: Yeah. Oh, well.
1: No, once for graduation.
0: Oh, well, you did. Very nice. Well, I was in my front yard and a car pulled up and I didn't recognize it. And a woman got out and said, "Flower delivery." And ooh. I went, "Oh, who sent me flowers?
1: For me?"
0: I was like, "Oh my gosh." It was the flowers I ordered from the Boy Scouts.
1: You sent yourself flowers.
0: It was Owen's friend's mom. She was just dropping off the flowers I ordered. I went, dang it.
1: Wah, wah.
0: I really thought somebody sent me flowers, man.
1: Somebody did.
0: The Boy Scouts.
1: You.
0: I will from say, the Boy Scouts. I bought them myself. They were great. But it added a little oomph to my life because yeah. I put the flowers out on my porch and one was dying, the hanging plant. And she goes, "You might want to give this a little water." And I was like, it was bad. Even Hudson came in and went, "Mom, that plant looks really dead."
1: Already?
0: So I watered it. It was back to life. Just goes to show, don't give up.
1: Yeah.
0: One day of watering and it's literally perked up. You would have thought it was dead yesterday.
1: All it needed was brand new H2O.
0: Mm-hmm.
1: Good.
0: So
1: good.
0: Be careful next time someone pulls in your driveway and says, "Flower delivery," and you think somebody likes you. They don't.
1: But you love yourself and you ordered them flowers,
0: I did.
1: Girl.
0: I sent myself flowers. Look at me
1: I
0: now.
1: I can buy myself flowers.
0: Hey!
1: Look at you, Miley Cyrus.
0: I sure can. By the way, Boy Scouts, you're welcome. Okay, coming up next. Just saying. And Girl Scouts for all the cookies I bought this year.
1: Facts.
0: All right, coming up next, we have an Am I the Jerk that involves a sports team, traveling team, and a hotel, and it's the whole thing.
1: One of them AAU situations.
0: It's another sports. You know the sports teams, they get hot.
1: Somebody say, AAU the jerk.
0: Sports parents are wild, and you know what I'm talking about because you are one, okay?
1: Yo.
0: They have no life but for sports, and you know what I'm talking about.
1: We'll get there.
0: Okay, Am I the Jerk's coming up next in Six Flags tickets, everybody. 103.7 KISS FM.

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2: I still think you're a jerk.
1: You get to be our moral compass.
2: No, wait, you're a jerk.
1: It's time to find out. Am I the jerk?
3: Look what you did, you little jerk.
4: Well, sports parents unite. This one's for you again. Here we go. But it really is more about manners, I think, when it comes to kids and, you know, what they're learning in the world. She said, Allie and DZ, keep me anonymous. I was traveling with my daughter's softball team for a tournament, and we were in Madison. They're all in high school, and the hotel we stayed at had a free continental breakfast. Nice.
5: So the fast pitch squad is out there vibing.
4: It also had an area where everybody could sit down to eat to enjoy the breakfast. You know, they have like tables when you have those in hotel lobbies.
5: Yep.
4: She said their first game didn't start until noon, so they decided to meet up in the breakfast area around 8 a.m. There were other people staying in the hotel, standing around and eating while holding their plates. Mm. I walked over to the coach and mentioned there were other adults who had nowhere to sit, including myself. None of the girls were eating. I kid you not, the team was just sitting at all seven tables in this small lobby. He said, first come, first serve, and he needed the space.
5: Oh.
4: I told my daughter, get up, follow me, we're going to another area, and we ended up eating in our room. He's not teaching these girls any manners, in my opinion. So am I the jerk for pulling my daughter from the team meeting?
5: Ooh.
4: Anonymous.
5: Ooh.
4: So she didn't like what the coach was doing, so right. She pulled her daughter from the scenario, and she was like, I don't like this. There's people standing around eating. It's a simple manners thing, but it was bigger than that to her, you know?
5: Yeah, but then you overstepped in a moment.
4: How are you gonna take over
5: the whole lobby? I think, I get it. You took over the lobby. You took over however seven tables, whatever it is. But it was a team meeting.
4: And so what? You don't own the lobby.
5: As rude as it might sound, she don't own it either. And it is first come, first serve.
4: You imagine you go, you fill up your plate with your bagel and maybe a little bit of eggs if it's a good one,
5: If it's a
4: good continental breakfast, you got a little eggs on there.
5: Maybe a Danish.
4: And you want to sit down and you're just standing in the lobby staring at the front desk lady because seven tables are being taken by the traveling softball team who needs to have a team meeting right there.
5: Listen.
4: It's just rude. Like, read the room.
5: It is rude, but
4: what's wrong with you?
5: Tell me you want to sit in the lobby of a hotel. Most people go back to their room and eat at the desk anyway, right? Unless you got the whole family, unless you're traveling, unless your AAU team got a team meeting going on in the dang lobby.
4: Listen, I've traveled enough. If there's nowhere to sit,
5: I'm going.
4: I go down and I get the bagels, I fill up a whole plate, muffins, take them back to the room. But if there are tables, we sit down always and enjoy it because you want to go back. It's free. It's like a buffet. You want to keep going back.
5: I hear you. See, I just load up the plate, get a little to-go box ready and hit it.
4: If
5: there's no tables, fine. But otherwise, it's easier to sit.
4: Yes.
5: Especially when you're not alone. You got family. You're with a team, whatever.
4: I think the moral of the story is she the jerk for pulling her daughter from the team meeting because she didn't like what the coach was doing in a social situation?
5: Sure.
4: Really?
5: There really wasn't much going on meeting-wise. No. Everybody was just sitting around. But the thing is, you've given that coach dominion over your kid. You were away at a tournament, right? Mm-hmm. Whatever the meeting entailed, they were there waiting for it. Whether it had happened, whether it hadn't happened. And you said, I'm going to now overstep the control I've given you and say, no, I'm pulling my kid.
4: Yeah. Somebody texted in and said, not the jerk, rude coach. Somebody right above that said, not the jerk. The coach could have easily moved his meeting to where the girls could stand together rather than sit. They have plenty of time before the game to rest.
5: Fair.
4: Being on a team like that is more than just playing the game. It's learning valuable life lessons. That's Tessa and Waukesha. Okay.
5: I agree. I do agree to that. It is about life lessons. But one of the life lessons is you listen to your coach when your parents put you in a sport.
4: And then Maggie and Muskego said, if I see a bunch of teens in the lobby, I'm going to my room immediately.
5: Exactly.

0: Exactly,
1: but
0: Maggie.
1: He is rude.
0: Rude, sure, but
1: book a conference room. She said, "Thank you." Yeah, you don't own the lobby.
0: That's on the hotel.
1: That's
0: though.
1: When the event. You're right. The hotel could have come in and said, "You guys need to move out of here."
0: Let's accommodate the 50 girls that are here right now. You feel me? But at the end of the day, I do think I'm going to say jerk. I genuinely think
1: you
0: I'm.
1: Do?
0: I'm no.
1: You think she should have just let her stay there, even though it was not reading the room socially?
0: All scheming aside, yes, that could have been a conversation you have later, right? And go, baby, next time get up, let other people sit.
1: This like is- there are adults standing there with their plates, and you're teenagers having a team meeting about softball. Why?
0: Granted, it was probably the other girl's parents also just standing around accepting their fate. Y'all can't let that slide.
1: All right, somebody said, travel mom here, beyond rude. There's usually another area to have a meeting, not the jerk. Okay, 414-533-1037. Is this mom a jerk from pulling her daughter from the team meeting because she didn't like how the coach was just taking over the whole area and disregarding anyone around them? All right, we'll talk to you next.
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2: I still think you're a jerk.
1: You get to be our moral compass.
2: No, wait, you're a jerk.
1: It's time to find out. Am I the jerk?
3: Look what you did, you little jerk.
4: Okay, she wants to know if she's the jerk for pulling her daughter from the team meeting. Her daughter's on a high school traveling softball team. They were in Madison, and the coach was having a team meeting while taking over the entire lobby of the hotel. All these adults were standing around trying to eat their breakfast with their plates in their hand, and she didn't like it that the coach was just being rude and not getting up for some of these people. So she pulled her daughter and said, we're not doing that.
5: Coach said it's first come, first serve. And though he's not wrong, it's a little rude.
4: Mm-hmm.
5: It was a team meeting, though, so.
4: Well, Mel and Racine said they've been dying to get in, and they're in.
5: Mel.
4: Hey, Mel.
5: Morning, Buenos
6: Dias. Hey, guys.
4: Hi.
6: How are you?
4: Good. Do you think the mom's a jerk or not the jerk for pulling her daughter from this team meeting?
6: I do not think she's a jerk.
4: Mm.
5: Go on.
6: The reason being is because my two daughters dance for a dance team.
4: Mm-hmm.
6: And we go from hotel to hotel, and we've had the situation, and I'm like, absolutely not. Let other people sit down.
4: You've been
6: we
4: through
6: can
4: this?
6: Host our team meeting somewhere else.
4: Wait, do they,
6: conference
4: they,
6: room.
4: They did this in a lobby? Same kind of similar?
6: Yes.
4: Yeah,
6: kind of
4: similar thing.
6: Wow,
4: must
6: happen a lot. Standing up.
5: Mm-hmm. Well, I'm sorry, but you don't want to pay. You don't want to pay for the conference room, and normally you got to pay extra for the little conference room space. They're not just gonna, you know, comp it for you.
4: Yeah. So she's been through this.
6: Sit on the floor and let the adults sit.
5: That part is
4: that's what I think. Like you see teens sitting on these carpeted floors with their backpack. I can see it in my mind in the lobby of the Continental Breakfast where they can sit. I can see it. There's probably a booth. You know. Oh my God.
5: Their own room. Rooms, maybe I don't know.
4: Triggered, and I'm not even on this team or on this vacation. Unreal.
5: But yeah, you see it happen, and you respectfully, as an adult, go, okay, you know, I shouldn't say something, but you know what you should be saying. Get up, move, go.
4: Mm-hmm. All right,
6: exactly.
4: Mel
6: exactly.
4: said, I see this all the time. Not the jerk.
5: Not the jerk.
4: Okay, all right, coaches, pay attention.
6: All right, guys, have a good day.
5: You too.
4: You too. Bye. We have so many texts coming in to 414-533-1037. Let's see what Matt in New Berlin said. He said, not the jerk because the coach could have went outside with the kids since the kids weren't eating, taking up breakfast space for everybody. Yes, it's a lobby. It's public. Go outside. He said, I do traveling softball too.
5: That's what makes it conflicting.
4: Yeah.
5: The fact that they weren't eating, they were just waiting or
4: felt like
5: having a meeting.
4: He was teaching her daughter to be rude. It's like, read the room and get up.
5: Hey, ladies.
4: Mm-hmm.
5: People want to eat. Let's go. Yeah.
4: I'm ready to have our two Sheboyganites fight today. Pull up Lisa and Sheboygan.
5: Oh, snap. Hey. Get them songs right. I was ready for a different one. You know what I'm saying?
4: Oh, I'm sorry. My bad. Oh, we were going to... Okay, I guess we could pull them both up. My bad.
6: What does that mean?
4: That means Santino's on the phone too, Lisa.
6: Oh,
4: you better get ready.
5: Just give it a second.
4: Why don't we just put them both on and let them go?
5: Why not?
4: Santino and Lisa are friends. They drive by each other in the mornings and wave in Sheboygan because it's that small town.
5: Hey, y'all.
4: And then they fight on Am I the Jerk. Hey, guys. Hi, friends.
7: Hola.
6: Morning.
7: Hola.
4: All right, Lisa, I already know you're going to say not the jerk, yeah?
7: Correct, not the jerk.
4: Because?
7: Because I've never actually heard of a coach, one, holding a meeting in the hotel.
4: Did you hear Mel just now?
7: I mean, I did, but like most often, like the hotel is a time for the kids to like relax, rest, fuel themselves, like give them a little break from their games that they're playing, right? So then have a separate area for that, which is the hotel, and then have the little meeting somewhere else.
4: Can you believe Santino was going to say jerk? Can you believe that?
7: Of course he would.
4: Santino?
8: No. There is no
7: me.
8: Can you believe.
4: He said, no.
8: Listen, Linda.
5: Linda, we listening. What's up?
4: Heard. What's up?
8: Lisa, I'll let you have your little second of fame.
5: Go ahead, big dog. What up?
8: The mom is definitely a jerk.
5: Mm-hmm.
8: You do not pull your child away from a coach's meeting because guess what? As a coach, your child will be benched.
4: Ooh. What if the coach sucks and they're not reading the room? Allie texted in Milwaukee and said she's a volleyball coach. She said, as a coach, we're supposed to teach them situational awareness in public.
5: Sure.
7: Right.
8: Listen, that's not
5: the
8: Am I the Jerk, though.
5: That's not. Go
7: Why
5: ahead,
7: are you
5: Santino.
7: Why raising your voice, Tino? Usually when people yell, it's because they don't know how to defend themselves.
5: Because y'all won't stop talking and let mans go.
8: No, you was not quiet, Lisa. We know you were definitely not quiet.
4: Uh-huh. Santino, why a jerk?
8: for the simple fact, have a private conversation with the coach.
5: Yep.
8: Like, she, if that's what she did, mm-hmm. fine. But don't pull your child away from the coach or in the meeting, because guess what? You're telling your child in that moment, you're bigger than the team. And what I believe is bigger than the team. No, you tell your daughter, look, this is not how we operate. Mm-hmm. I'm going to have a conversation with the coach moving forward to either – obviously, we just did this in Madison for when we were at state basketball.
5: True.
8: At one of the conference rooms. And guess what?
4: You got a conference room. Not, see, you knew what to do, right?
5: But you don't teach you don't teach respect with disrespect, and you don't meet the disrespect exactly. with equal disrespect by pulling the kid and going, oh, coach don't want to listen? Don't listen to your coach now.
4: Look,
5: let's go.
4: I understand you're saying they're going to not respect the coach now because you undermined the coach. But they're also, I'm not going to watch my kid be rude in public and
5: true.
4: Just sit
7: that's
4: there.
7: That's a poor decision on the coach. Like,
5: true.
7: That's not undermining. The coach, that should show the coach, like, oh crap, I screwed up, I shouldn't have done this. I understand it's first come, first serve, but part of being at a hotel and having your team name and your city and your state across your chest and your back and stuff is giving the team an opportunity to show the rest of the community that's going to be witnessing you, wow, these kids are some stand-up kids. They moved when they saw that we were in the way. And
4: but you know what they're going to say instead?
0: Dang,
4: that team
0: logic.
4: From blah, blah, yeah. blah. What a bunch of
7: exactly.
4: rude little punks. I stood there, the whole exactly. volleyball team ignored me, or softball team ignored me while I ate. And I know exactly what town they're from because, you know, I don't know. I'm just...
7: Exactly.
4: I'm assuming, but
7: I've never undermined my children's coaches, whether it's their school show coaches or their traveling team coaches. But at the same time, my coaches or their coaches would never do that either.
5: Fair enough.
7: They
5: yeah, I'll give you that.
8: Just tell me that you want to that, though.
7: 60-year-old woman stand and eat her scrambled eggs.
4: I love you guys.
0: Santino said, but you just said you would do that, though.
7: No,
8: I know you haven't.
7: No, undermining them is choosing to make a decision that has to do with their coaching practices.
4: Not life.
5: Human. Not life.
7: Mm.
5: I do.
8: I agree.
5: I do follow.
8: Okay. This is where you. There's got to be a parent coalition or a parent group. You say, hey, this is what we need to discuss with this coach. Have a parent meeting with the coach. Said this was not acceptable. It was not respectful, and this is not the
4: okay.
8: way we raise our children.
4: Santino, does this give you feels like as if a teacher reprimanded a kid or told them what to do, and then I pulled my kid out of a class? Does that give you the same feels, or is that what it is?
8: No, not necessarily, because if the teacher was right,
4: you said
8: that's okay.
4: Well, you said the jerk move is pulling the kid out of the meeting, regardless of what the reason is.
8: Yes, that's a meeting. This is not a parent, not a teacher who has autonomy over the classroom to discipline that child, respectfully, of course, not whatever. That's different. That's a classroom. We're not there. This is where everybody's gathered together. The coach made a decision. Guess what? You tell your child, look, I'm not happy with this. We're going to have a conversation with the coach. Don't put this target on your child's back.
4: Well, that's kind of what Liz Slinger said. She texted in and said, jerk, she just put a target on her daughter for coaches and teammates. Here's what I don't like about what both of you just said. It's now you got to be scared and be a follower and be rude because you don't want people to single you out.
5: It's not about being scared. It's about understanding the dynamic within the coach and the players and the structure. Okay, now you left the meeting. Your playing time may suffer. Now you're not participating with the rest of the collective, and you might get looked at a little weird because you
4: so
5: up
4: messed
5: and
4: up.
5: Left.
4: Feels right? like such retaliation.
5: You're not necessarily going to get benched, but if the meeting was important, right? Mm-hmm. If they were just sitting there waiting and killing time, that don't matter. It ain't won't affect nothing. But if the meeting was important, the coach is going to go, nah, that girl ain't going to play today. She ain't going to hoop. She ain't going to ball. She's going to sit the bench.
4: Well, somebody
7: I
4: said...
7: I think the coach would realize why they were getting up and moving, though. They're not getting up and moving to go put on their swimsuit and hop in the pool.
5: I do agree. In this scenario, the coach would have understood, like,
7: leaving. Tell why that kid is moving.
5: They're unhappy because I did not react and didn't tell people to move.
4: Listen,
5: right.
4: Lisa, it doesn't matter. It's not the jerk. Sorry,
5: y'all already won.
4: I just wanted to hear you two go at it.
8: Listen, hey, I got my son here. I tell my kids all the time, don't I tell you to advocate for yourself?
5: True. You got
8: Speak
5: to.
8: Up.
4: He said no.
8: No, he said yes, I guess.
9: No, I didn't.
8: What did you say then?
9: No.
8: Speak up.
4: This is what, Santino, hold
5: no
4: on.
5: Twice now.
4: Santino, this is what happens when I try to get Owen and Hudson on the air and to repeat something we've talked about. And they're like, what do you mean? I don't know nothing.
5: Never
4: we didn't have that convo. And then they're like, what do you want me to say?
7: To your dad, Ken.
8: Listen.
4: Oh, they're having fun. We got to go.
5: We got to go.
4: You guys fight off the air, okay?
5: Be good, be well, be kind. All right, good. Be good,
4: can
5: people.
4: You guys
5: bye.
4: Fight off the air and call us and send us a recording?
7: I guess.
5: Love y'all, man.
4: Love you.
7: Thank you.
5: Peace.
4: Agree with you, Lisa.
5: I love it so much.
4: The funny thing is, when we had our first regulars party where we met all of these people, Lisa and Santino walk in. We realize they're family friends. They've known each other. They see each other on the ride to school. So it is really funny when they call in, and I know that we can just like, oh, let the horse, let them go. Let the horses go.
5: Let the horses out the stable, because one, they know each other. Two, they really do love and appreciate each
4: they
5: other.
4: They do.
5: They got
4: they
5: that
4: do.
5: Relationship like that for mm-hmm. real, for real.
4: So thank you everyone for calling in today. Not the jerk for pulling your kid out of the team meeting because you didn't like they were taking over the whole lobby.
5: Ready for

0: New team.
1: Yikes! Stop it. Okay, we got to give away these Six Flags tickets. A 4-pack to go to Six Flags Great America. I am so excited about this because this morning we talked about how most Americans consider today the first day of summer. For some reason, May 21st is the first day of summer, even though we say Memorial Day. Other people say when school gets out.
0: And you know what's crazy? Six Flags had been open weekends only. I think after this weekend is when they start every day, like all week, summer hours.
1: Wait.
0: Summer
1: so
0: hours.
1: Normally it's weekends only through the... Are they open...
0: Before summer. Ah. Before summer, when they do like the soft open, it's traditionally been they're only open like Friday, Saturday, Sunday.
1: But they're closed in the winter and then spring and fall, it's like weekends.
0: Weekends, correct. Yeah, but now when summer
1: I knew
0: hits,
1: that.
0: Daily.
1: Every day you can go to the amusement park. Yeah. Oh, phenomenal. Okay, 414-533-1037. We're going to take caller 25. A 4-pack of tickets to go to Six Flags Great America in Gurnee, where DZ grew up. You can go wave to his family.
0: Wave to my old family house.
1: Wave to Aaron's family. Hey! When you're on the coaster, be like, I see you.
0: Don't ask to park at our house, though.
1: Caller 25. Good luck. 414-533-1037.

that said, I got drive, I don't need a car. Money really all that we fiending for. I'm doing things they ain't seen before. Bands ain't dumb, but extreme is all. I'm a demon lord. Fall off what? I ain't seen the horse. Called your bluff, better cite the source. Fame ain't something that I need no more.

I say I am very disturbed by some of the local stories that have been coming out about these flock cameras in the city.

0: scream.
1: First, we go to Paige in Oak Creek. Hey, Paige.
2: Hi.
1: Hi. How are you?
2: I'm good. How are you?
1: Good. You know, we're going to be in Oak Creek for the 4th of July parade. Hope you're ready for us.
2: I am.
1: Good. We'll see you there. Mm-hmm. Good, because we're giving you tickets to go to Six Flags.
3: Yeah, so now you owe us. <That's awesome.
1: laughs> I mean, if you want. No, you don't, but unless you got something to give us. You don't then, owe us hey. Nothing, yeah. Hi, girl. No, you're going to go. You got four passes. Have you been to Six Flags Great America in Gurnee?
2: I have.
3: Okay. What was the last time you went? Was it recent?
2: I think it's been 3 years.
3: Oh, it's pretty recent.
1: Wow.
3: More recent than me.
1: Okay. And Deezy grew up in Gurnee. Jeez.
3: Right. No, I'm jealous. Forget you one up in me.
1: Girl. All right. Well, somebody's going to be in touch with you. Have a great time at Six Flags, okay?
2: All right. Thank you.
1: Mm-hmm. And right now they're having their sale through May 25th. So get your half price tickets, your 50% off tickets, passes, and more because of the 50 years of thrills they're celebrating. And they have a new coaster.
3: It's really cool.
1: The steepest and most inverted dive coaster in the world. You're welcome.
3: As scared as I am of heights, I like these roller coasters, G, I promise.
1: I'm obsessed with, I know, I'm the same way. I don't like heights, but I could ride a roller coaster all day.
3: All day.
1: Yeah. Okay. You know what? Let's play a song. And then coming up next, we're going to talk about what's going on in our city. And at least two officers now have been busted accessing these cameras that for misuse. Let me just say that. They've used it to stalk people, and it's not okay.
3: Birds of a feather flock together.
1: We have a lot to discuss, especially in this day and age where everybody's trying to find everybody on the internet. Hold on. We'll talk about it next.

0: gives me goosebumps, man, that people can do this kind of stuff. I should have known.
1: It's kind of crazy, ain't it?
0: It's crazy. 103.7 KISS FM, Allie and DZ. So now we got to talk about this local story. It happened, I don't know how many months ago, this first MPD Milwaukee police officer was busted misusing their flock cameras. I didn't even know what a flock camera was till I read this story, and I went, wait, what?
1: It was maybe like 6 months ago.
0: It was
1: like
0: a while ago.
1: First news, yeah.
0: Because he resigned, mm-hmm. and now he's going through all the, you know, the charges and all of that. It's the criminal complaint. He was 33.
1: Because he's being investigated right now. He's misusing it. Yeah.
0: He was accessing a license plate. It's a license plate tracking platform that they use to solve cases or to find people. The problem is they found this cop was going in and misusing the system for his own

0: personal to stalk his partner, which is crazy to see where she was going, what she was doing. It's insane.
1: It ain't just for license plates, y'all. No matter what they tell you.
0: He ran her plates 124 times. Okay? He ran his partner's ex's plate, her ex, 55 times.
1: Her ex. So not even...
0: He was doing both. And so he resigned before they could really, you know...
1: Yeah, that's felony stalking, my
0: boy. Disgusting. So that happened. He's going through that. And so shout out to whoever the reporters were that went in and asked, you know, at the last commission meeting, hey, are there any other cases being investigated? Is anyone else misusing the flock cameras to access things they're not supposed to access? And they said, well, there is a case open, but we can't comment on it. So that kind of comes out. The guy's on suspension or whoever it is, and that's all we can say. So now we have a second one. So I'm going, okay, this is scary. I know that cops can run plates. I know they do it for other people, even though they're not supposed to. Mm-hmm. And this is similar to that in my mind, only worse. That they're, you know, why do cops even have access to this stuff if they're not, what?
1: Here's the thing. Access is so freely given, and you just kind of trust a badge, like we trust a doctor with a white lab coat, right? Or we trust scientists just because they're given this nod of the badge of trust, right? Mm-hmm. Literally, they're given the badge of honor, so we just kind of blindly give them access to so many things when they really are just jaded, imperfect people like the rest of us, right?
0: Well, 100%. 100%.
1: But then they're using it for reasons that have nothing to do with their job.
0: No.
1: It'd be like... us internally.
0: And they're committing crimes by stalking people and harassing people. They're not helping the community.
1: It's manipulation for personal gain, right? And it's not saving anybody. It's not helping anybody. It's not doing anything. If anything, it's setting them up to arguably give us more reason to go investigate into the system a little bit better, right? Because not just red light cameras, flock cameras, all the cameras are connected on networks, and we don't understand this, but internally, these computers and cameras talk. Mm-hmm. So when you can piece together from 500, 50, whatever, however many license plate checks on a flock camera or the facial recognition scans that they do with like God's eye type materials, you could just find and map somebody's entire life.
0: It's crazy.
1: It's diabolically scary.
0: It's freaking me out a little, quite honestly.
1: When you've got an ex-boyfriend, right, in this scenario where he is a cop, he does have access and he has cop friends.
0: Everywhere you're going, that's scary. And I agree with you. And remember, I've had times where I've gone, oh, is there a tracker on my car? For me to realize... That guy it didn't matter. He could have just called his cop friends and they could have looked. I mean, I'm not making this about me, but I'm saying this is anyone. You know what I mean?
1: Anyone.
0: I can't believe that they did say after the first case, I remember reading, they said, well, not everybody's going to have that access anymore. I'm like, thank you. The only people who need access to those cameras are detectives.
1: I couldn't agree more.
0: Who are dealing with cases. Why a cop on the street needs access to the flock cameras is beyond me.
1: Detectives and then captains. And not even captains. I'm talking about District 5 got District 5. Mm-hmm. District 3 got District 3.
0: You think they should only be able to see their district? Because this guy, if you just tuned in, we're talking about the first Milwaukee police officer who got busted months ago stalking his partner and her ex with the flock camera system. He was looking up, and it shows you where they are in the city.
1: Correct.
0: I didn't know the cameras could get that recognition and find your car like that.
1: It'll track.
0: That's crazy.
1: And it isn't only license plates.
0: I'm more blown away by that system too in general is amazing and not amazing at the same time.
1: Past that, bro, nobody needs this much access
0: to anyone.
1: We already have it.
0: Yeah.
1: We genuinely already have it.
0: Geocaching
1: the locations. You could dang near pinpoint somebody by the way they'd be checking in and just kind of operating regular life. We'd discussed it on the show, I mean, almost a year, probably more ago now.
0: Yeah.
1: Seeing people's Venmo transactions and whatnot. Publicly just saying everywhere you're at, what you're doing, who you with, bro.
0: I told you that. I said, I've seen where people, what they're doing on Venmo just because they have it open and not private. And I'm like, I shouldn't know that you're back with your girlfriend because you were on Venmo. Like, I shouldn't know. That
1: our digital footprint is so crazy.
0: I shouldn't know
1: that the accessibility to this for anybody that's above us, what I mean by above us is cops, right? Police officers, doctors, people that have access to like HIPAA violation type material that will freely violate and just kind of operate under a handshake deal and go, shh, don't tell nobody. Good luck with that, G. Good luck with that.
0: Let's go to the phones quick and see what she wants to say. 414-533-1037. And I do want to read some of the texts. Hi, Kiss FM. Oh, we lost. They hung up. Try the other
1: scary one.
0: Sorry. Oh, dang, guys.
1: Scary.
0: Is this our phones?
1: It might be the phone. Yeah. Hello, Kiss. Who's this?
0: Thank God.
2: Hi, this is Erin from Racine.
0: Hey, Erin. How are you? Good morning.
2: Good morning. Okay, I don't want to be on the radio.
0: Well, it's too late. Hold on. We're on the radio. You better hold on, girl. We're about to go off. Hold on. Pause.
1: She said, hold on. Okay. I'm not trying to go on
0: air.
1: We'll
0: talk to her off the air, but I will read this text. Somebody said on the text, they said, I know someone this happened to. Her ex was very controlling and didn't trust her because of his own demons. Well, it always is. And he monitored her every move, basically. Yeah, it's domestic violence. Mm-hmm. It's not okay.
1: This is scary.
0: Scary. All right, we're going to talk to you guys next.
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0: little disturbing how many people don't want to be on the radio. 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
1: Yeah, I think it's a safety concern.
0: Yeah, pretty much. So we're talking about how allegedly the second MPD officer now being investigated for misusing the flock cameras, which are all over the city. And the first guy who's now resigned, the 33-year-old months ago, he had run his partner's license plate 124 times and he ran her ex's plate 55 times. I mean...
1: Again,
0: when are people going to realize this is domestic violence? Like, this is harassment.
1: We tip the cap and go, oh, you
0: this
1: got a
0: crazy
1: badge. Trust you with my life.
0: Stalking. This is stalking.
1: At a felony level.
0: Go to Carla in Milwaukee. I'm curious to see just what people have to say. Hi,
2: hey,
0: Carla.
2: Hi.
0: Thanks for going on the air. What's going on? What did you want to say?
2: Yeah, absolutely. I think it's just really irresponsible of the DOJ or whoever is implementing these tools for officers to use. Because like anything else that's, you know, potentially dangerous, you have to have really heavy regulation. And I just don't think people are trained. Obviously, we know that there's a lack of training in a lot of police forces already.
0: And
2: now you're giving them these new tools and you're giving them this new power that they're just not ready for and they're not trained for. So I just think it's really irresponsible of the state, of the city, of whoever's, you know, giving this to them. And it should be, they should be held accountable.
0: Yeah.
1: Use of power. That's actually a great

0: 100%. I think that's why we wanted to talk about it. Not only is it just a crazy story, but it's also something that needs awareness and it does need to be talked about so that more people are protected, you know, because it's crazy. They can look up anybody's location and plate. That's scary.
1: It's not even to defend them, but with so much power, wouldn't you be curious as to the access you have? Like, I'd be more looking up my own plates to see where I've been, but with that much access, I'd be like, dang, I got it at my fingertips.
0: And who do you go to?
2: We already use CCAP. As
1: our own personal, that part.
0: If the guy is a cop who's stalking you, who do you go to? That's the damn problem. Yeah. And I understand
1: call the cops.
0: They can investigate it. Hell, the MPD can come on the show if they want and talk about it. I'd be happy to have them on. I'm curious because it is something that's got to be dealt with. And it's just shocking that.
2: And we already know that there's a lack of like mental health care too for cops, for people.
0: Somebody who's not well already.
2: So many layers.
1: Great point about the DOJ though, because they do have a lot to do with this.
0: Accountability.
1: That it's unspoken about and they just release these new technologies and programs and forums and go take it, use it, whatever.
0: You know what I told DZ, Carla, was I told her that when I worked for a politician in college, it was an internship, but I could see, I mean, I could look up any constituent who had voted. There's not like I could do much, but I could see addresses. I could see how they voted. I mean, again, not the end of the world, but I had access. I was like 18 in an office doing intern work. Why did I have all of this information about people?
1: The access you have at so many other levels, right?
0: Like what?
1: My wife being a teacher has so much internal network access to get in. She could probably get into a different school's network and change their whole thing.
0: Think about healthcare, HIPAA. Think about all the stuff you can see in healthcare.
2: When people misuse this stuff, there has to be
0: some accountability.
2: There has to be an immediate response. Mm-hmm. Otherwise, it's just going to get out of hand.
1: Immediate.
0: Absolutely.
2: It already has. But.
1: Keyword.
0: Well said. Thank you so much, Carla. Bye.
2: Have a good one.
1: You too. Call again. That was good.
0: I want to talk to another person because this topic's crazy. Okay, let's go to, how about Allison in Racine, one of our regulars. Haven't heard from her in a minute. She's lost like 100 and a million pounds.
1: She's on fire.
0: 100 and a million.
1: 100 million.
0: Hey, skinny. Hey, Allison. So we're talking about the flock cameras, how, you know, it has come out in the news that one officer from the MPD already resigned as he's under investigation for looking up his partner's plate 124 times.
1: And her ex.
2: Oh, my God.
0: Oh, my God. What do you think, Allison?
3: Flock cameras to me are a catch-22. They are necessary in certain areas, but then at the same time, you get things like this where people manipulate a system. Mm-hmm. Unfortunately, I mean, we can go back for years. The police did not need flock cameras to protect them from being domestic violent perpetrators. They have been protected in the whole good old boys club. And I hate to say that.
1: That part.
3: I have an experience of one of my closest friends who she was viewed. And let's just be real here. When you have a 6'5" man and you have a 4'9" woman, but you are friends with the police, she is now viewed as, she got arrested twice for violence when he was the violent one.
1: Oh, wow.
3: She had no one to go to. This has been going on for decades, and it's definitely something beyond the flock cameras that needs to be investigated, because just because you are police doesn't mean that there's everyone's not a great police officer.
1: I agree with that.
0: Oh, 100%. There's a lot of cops that get into it because they want to help people. The problem is, like you said, you got the old boys club where people protect each other and you have to hold them accountable. That's why you have the fire commissions and the police commissions and all these people. So I saw, they're like, well, we can't talk about it right now. It's being investigated. So it's like, I hope to God it's being investigated and these people are
1: We should be talking about it immediately. Like body cam footage should be released immediately. We shouldn't be waiting.
0: Are the people safe?
3: And that's the advancement, too, of technology, too, right, is now we have this open transparency. Mm-hmm. And then we also know there's many people who have personal situations that this has been happening for decades. I am glad we finally have transparency. I have said from the get that the entire police in our entire country need to be retrained and analyzed because, like you say, you have a teacher, you have a nurse who have access to this information.
0: Like with HIPAA,
3: We have a switch in our brains, the human part.
0: The curious.
3: Where it says, okay, we shouldn't do that.
1: Exactly.
3: The right, wrong. Mm-hmm.
0: Yeah.
3: And unfortunately, there's some that don't have that. Mm-hmm. On that same token of being tracked, do you guys all know that all of our phones have access to search for trackers in our cars?
0: Yeah.
3: Okay. Because there's some people who don't know that they can search for a tracker in their car using their phone.
0: It's just it depends on the tracker.
1: You're just trying to connect. It does depend on the tracker. But if you got an Apple phone, you can search for Apple tags, stuff like that. Mm-hmm. Yeah, you could search for a device.
3: I have a Samsung phone, and I can get generic and Apple. We've tested this.
1: Ooh,
3: so
1: that's good to know.
3: It doesn't matter what you have. It's safety and emergency.
0: It can be anyone. Hold on, though. It can be anyone around you that has a tracker with them, DZ. That's what you have to realize.
1: Mm-hmm.
0: So like, I can drive down the freeway and it may pick up a tracker on somebody else's.
1: It's like a Bluetooth,
3: You should be tracking your phone. Go to an empty parking lot. If you think you are in this situation where you are worried about your partner or someone else, go to an empty parking lot and do your tracker alarm, and you can see if there's a tracker on your car.
0: All right. Well, Allison, thank you for calling. I'm putting you up for the next vice president. Not president. Oh, that's my job.
3: I just want people in charge who care about other people.
0: Well,
3: you know what
0: some
3: I mean?
0: Do. That's the thing. So, all right. Well, exactly. Thanks for calling, Allison.
3: Of course, guys. Love you.
0: Love you. Bye.
1: Bye.
0: Well, I guess we'll keep watching this story and see what happens with it.
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0: Did you know Kehlani was on America's Got Talent?
1: I did not.
0: I did not either. She finished fourth on America's Got Talent. I learned that yesterday about her. I went, no kidding.
1: Nice.
0: Look at you, girl. Go with your bad self. It's 103.7 Kiss FM. Allie and DZ, good morning.
1: Buenos dias.
0: Very exciting. We have somebody from the Brewers on the phone. Been waiting for this leading into Memorial Day weekend. So,
2: it's a big deal.
0: Welcome to the show from the Milwaukee Brewers, Michael Cosentino, the SVP of Ticket Sales and Services. Hi, Michael. Good morning.
2: Hey, big dog.
3: Hey, guys. Good morning. Hi. How are you?
0: Great. I asked if we could have you on because my favorite day is on Monday. It's Dollar Hot Dog Day. Hello.
3: You're not alone there. That is a popular day. I mean, dollar dogs at the ballpark on a Monday, Memorial Day holiday. Yeah. It's a great day.
0: It's so good. Is there a limit on how many hot dogs you can buy?
3: No, there should be a competition, actually. More the merrier. You got to push the limits on Monday.
0: Michael,
3: sure.
0: I won the cream puff contest at the fair 2 years in a row. If you'd like me to resurge my hot dog eating skills.
1: You know what I'm saying?
3: I love it.
1: We're used to competition around here. Let us know.
3: Oh, yeah. Now we're talking.
0: Right. Well,
3: I would pay to see that.
0: Hey,
3: let's do it.
0: Noted. I'm into money making. Ticket sales it is. No, we're talking to Michael from the Brewers. Michael Cosentino. No, it is a big weekend for the Brewers, and not only is it Hot Dog Day, but you guys have some big theme nights this weekend.
3: We do. Uh-huh. We do. It's a huge weekend. Lots of big matchups, and we've got our rivals, the Dodgers, the LA Dodgers, in this weekend.
0: Boo!
3: Starting Friday. I know. I hear you. And the Cardinals are in starting Monday, so it's going to be a packed house. Stadium's going to be filled with Brewers fans. And some really cool theme nights and giveaways. Friday night, we've got a theme night called Boy Band Night, where with the purchase of a theme night ticket, you get a special Brew Crew Boys Boy Band Night t-shirt.
0: Mm-hmm.
3: We're going to have theme music throughout the night. We're going to have fireworks after the game.
0: Wait, Michael?
3: By T-Mobile.
0: Who was better? Sorry, fireworks presented by T-Mobile. That's actually really cool. But Michael, I need to know, are you an NSYNC or a Backstreet Boys guy? I need to know before we move forward.
3: Okay.
1: Did you say New Edition?
3: Disclosure. I went to see the Backstreet Boys a few months ago in Las Vegas and loved every second.
0: There it is. He's a Backstreet Boys. Okay. All right. Thank you for answering.
1: So you guys are putting the players on the boy band t-shirt, kind of making like a 90s, 2000 style boy band tee with some of the players?
3: Hey, those are our Brew Crew Boys.
1: That's cool. No, that's really cool.
3: They can be a band.
0: Do they have frosted tips like Justin Timberlake did back in the day? Because that would be even better.
1: The Miz with frosted tips. Let's go.
3: There could be some surprises. I like that one. Yes.
0: Yes. That's amazing.
3: So that's Friday.
0: And then Saturday. Sorry, go ahead. What is Saturday?
3: Saturday is our Patriotic Brewers Hat giveaway for the first 25,000 fans. So a really cool giveaway. Mm-hmm. It's going to be Milwaukee Brewers Patriotic Hat with the American flag kind of embroidered within our logo.
0: Mm-hmm.
3: Very, very special. And then on Sunday, for the first 5,000 kids in attendance, it's Brewers Pennant giveaway. So that's going to be another nice fan kids giveaway on that day as well. So lots of cool giveaways and great opponents, and the building's going to be packed.
0: Do you find that the theme nights where you have giveaways, do those, I mean, I'm assuming the answer is yes, they sell better. How do you know what people want?
1: Yeah.
0: How do you figure that out, Michael?
1: How do you go about deciding what gives you give? Because the hat is cool. It's gonna be, you're going to see it everywhere for the 4th of July.
0: We have a hat in here. You guys sent us a very cool hat. Yeah.
3: I know. Mm-hmm. Oh, good. I'm glad you have it.
0: Oh, we do.
3: It's great.
0: Mm-hmm.
3: We have a task force. We do a lot of listening of our fans of what

0: they find cool and interesting. And we just got to get our creative hats on. Mm-hmm. I mean, last mm-hmm. year we had the cribbage board, which was really popular.
1: Yeah.
2: Oh.
0: This year we've got a bar dice giveaway later in the season. We've got a Brewers know. Guess Who game giveaway. We've got a Hank Aaron replica jersey giveaway later this season.
2: Which
0: I personally is like, that's going to be one of my favorites.
1: That's a big one. Yeah. The Guess Who? What does that mean? We don't know who it is until that night?
2: Like the game Guess Who? They're going to have a Brewers version of the game Guess Who.
1: Oh, that's cool.
2: It's like, does he have a mustache?
1: Yeah. Guess who?
2: Guess who?
1: Oh, that's so cool.
0: So that's going to be fun.
1: And then Tuesday,
0: can
1: we talk about Tuesday as well? Because it's Top Chef night. So you had me at the boy band, the reality TV.
2: What's Top Chef night?
1: Yeah, explain, Michael, at the Brewer game.
0: So this is another kind of unique theme night. We partnered with Bravo, Top Chef. And so we've got a Brewers branded Top Chef apron with the purchase of a theme night ticket. You're going to get that kind of exclusive theme night apron. And then we also have like it's all inclusive food for those people to buy those tickets as well.
2: Nice.
0: There's going to be menus inspired by Top Chef season 21.
2: Bravo, like the TV network.
0: That food's going to taste great.
1: That's what Top Chef's on.
2: Wow.
1: So that's why. And that makes sense that you then get really good food if you buy a Top Chef ticket. That would make sense.
0: Excellent food.
2: That's
0: so you
2: upscale.
0: Can do the hot dogs on Monday and then Tuesday, just go deluxe and go overboard with the great food on Tuesday as well. So yeah, we got you covered.
1: Amazing.
2: Dogs on Monday, deluxe on Tuesday. Mm. You sir.
0: Do
2: you
0: guys, now we're talking.
1: We're talking to Michael Cosentino from the Brewers, SVP of Ticket Sales and Services. Do you guys find that you have to keep up with the food trends? Meaning, do you need the hottest new food every year at the ballpark? Is that a thing you fight for every year?
0: Yeah, I mean, it's fun. I mean, we try to have some fun with it.
1: Yeah.
0: We've got our Brewers City Connect on Friday nights where we wear our City Connect jerseys, and we've tried to make a connection to like Milwaukee and Wisconsin supper clubs. So we have concessions that are themed after the supper clubs with special offerings that kind of reflect that. But we also realize that fans really love like our hot dogs, brats, and you know, hamburgers. I mean, so there's the great ballpark fare that
1: Heck
0: we should be used to and that people expect. So we've got to do that in a quality way as well.
1: It's so true. I go and I'm like,
0: fun with that as well.
1: I'm like, oh, I'm going to AmFam Field. I'm going to have this and this and this. Next thing you know, I'm four beers in and there I am with the dollar hot dog living my best life for the brat. Like, this is all I needed.
2: And let's be honest,
0: that's
2: just us, right? When we go solo dolo with a couple friends, then you add the family, everybody going, it gets expensive quick and it's not just here, it's everywhere.
1: Everywhere,
2: life is expensive, but the Brewers are actually doing a little something slight for that. So you guys got the Sunday family bundles back, nah?
0: Yes, we do. Yep. Mm-hmm. So Sunday family bundles are back, and that gets you, you know, it's a really affordable price. For four tickets, it's in and around, you know, like $85, $90, and you get parking, you get food, beverage.
1: What?
0: It's kind of that all.
1: $85 for four tickets? Wait.
2: And parking.
1: And food.
0: And food.
1: Dang.
0: Yeah. So, yeah, I mean, we want to be accessible and affordable for every fan, and that's always a popular one. That's on Sundays. So, if you're looking to come down
1: Sunday,
0: that's an option. That's
1: or
0: great.
1: Just this Sunday? Just this Sunday.
0: Not just this Sunday, but it's
2: more Sundays.
0: Sundays throughout the year.
1: Wow.
0: All the lists of all these theme nights and deals are on brewers.com/tickets. So definitely encourage people to go there. But these games coming up, there's just a few seats left, so I would jump on them quickly.
2: It's a huge homestand.
0: I know.
2: It's been like rivalry week. They just had the Cubs.
1: Yeah.
2: Literally, like the Cards are coming. You know what I'm saying? Like, it's not going to stop. It's a huge homestand.
1: Michael, when I was married many moons ago and my ex-husband had season tickets, he had the rivalry package. Do you guys still have the rivalry package where you just bought the rival teams?
2: Good question.
1: Or no?
0: I don't think we have that. We've got a weekend pack.
2: Bring it back.
1: He's like, shut up, Allie. Stop talking.
0: We also have flex packs that you could just pick the games that are best for you.
1: Oh.
0: There's a package for everyone.
1: Same thing.
2: So you could kind of make it the rivalry package if you wanted to.
1: You do, basically. Exactly. I just build it myself. Oh, fantastic.
2: It's a BYOR. Yes. Build your own rivalry.
0: There it is. That's what we branded it. It's BYOB. Bring your own.
1: Guy does. Is it like the Houston, Texans, and he wants that one game?
2: Or the Astros.
1: Whatever their names are.
2: The Rangers, the Astros. Yeah, either one. There's two. There's multiple.
1: Well, thank you so much for calling in, Michael Cosentino from the Brewers. Good luck this weekend.

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2: I still think you're a jerk.
1: You get to be our moral compass.
2: No, wait, you're a jerk.
1: It's time to find out. Am I the jerk?
3: Look what you did, you little jerk.
4: Well, sports parents unite. This one's for you again. Here we go. But it really is more about manners, I think, when it comes to kids and, you know, what they're learning in the world. She said, Allie and DZ, keep me anonymous. I was traveling with my daughter's softball team for a tournament, and we were in Madison. They're all in high school, and the hotel we stayed at had a free continental breakfast. Nice.
5: So the fast pitch squad is out there vibing.
4: It also had an area where everybody could sit down to eat to enjoy the breakfast. You know, they have like tables when you have those in hotel lobbies.
5: Yep.
4: She said their first game didn't start until noon, so they decided to meet up in the breakfast area around 8 a.m. There were other people staying in the hotel, standing around and eating while holding their plates. Mm. I walked over to the coach and mentioned there were other adults who had nowhere to sit, including myself. None of the girls were eating. I kid you not, the team was just sitting at all seven tables in this small lobby. He said, first come, first serve, and he needed the space.
5: Oh.
4: I told my daughter, get up, follow me, we're going to another area, and we ended up eating in our room. He's not teaching these girls any manners, in my opinion. So am I the jerk for pulling my daughter from the team meeting?
5: Ooh.
4: Anonymous.
5: Ooh.
4: So she didn't like what the coach was doing, so right. She pulled her daughter from the scenario, and she was like, I don't like this. There's people standing around eating. It's a simple manners thing, but it was bigger than that to her, you know?
5: Yeah, but then you overstepped.
4: How are you
5: gonna
4: take over the whole lobby?
5: I think I get it. You took over the lobby, you took over however seven tables, whatever it is, but it was a team meeting.
4: You don't own the lobby.
5: As rude as it might sound, she don't own it either. And it is first come, first serve.
4: You imagine you go, you fill up your plate with your bagel and maybe a little bit of eggs if it's a good one,
5: if it's a
4: good continental breakfast, you got a little eggs on there.
5: Maybe a Danish.
4: And you want to sit down and you're just standing in the lobby staring at the front desk lady because seven tables are being taken by the traveling softball team who needs to have a team meeting right there.
5: Listen.
4: It's just rude. Like, read the room.
5: It is rude, but
4: what's wrong with you?
5: Tell me you want to sit in the lobby of a hotel. Most people go back to their room and eat at the desk anyway, right? Unless you got the whole family, unless you're traveling, unless your AAU team got a team meeting going on in the dang lobby.
4: Listen, I've traveled enough. If there's nowhere to sit,
5: I'm going.
4: I go down and I get the bagels, I fill up a whole plate, muffins, take them back to the room. But if there are tables, we sit down always and enjoy it because you want to go back. It's free. It's like a buffet. You want to keep going back.
5: I hear you. See, I just load up the plate, get a little to-go box ready and hit it.
4: If
5: there's no tables, fine. But otherwise,
4: nice
5: it's easier
4: little
5: to
4: area,
5: sit.
4: Yes.
5: Especially when you're not alone. You got family. You're with a team, whatever.
4: I think the moral of the story is she the jerk for pulling her daughter from the team meeting because she didn't like what the coach was doing in a social situation.
5: Sure.
4: Really?
5: There really wasn't much going on meeting-wise.
4: No.
5: Everybody was just sitting around. But the thing is, you've given that coach dominion over your kid. You were away at a tournament, right? Mm-hmm. Whatever the meeting entailed, they were there waiting for it. Whether it had happened, whether it hadn't happened. And you said, I'm going to now overstep the control I've given you and say, no, I'm pulling my kid.
4: Yeah. Somebody texted in and said, not the jerk, rude coach. Somebody right above that said, not the jerk. The coach could have easily moved his meeting to where the girls could stand together rather than sit. They have plenty of time before the game to rest.
5: Fair.
4: Being on a team like that is more than just playing the game. It's learning valuable life lessons. That's Tessa and Waukesha. Okay.
5: I agree. I do agree to that. It is about life lessons. But one of the life lessons is you listen to your coach when your parents put you in a sport.
4: And then Maggie and Muskego said, if I see a bunch of teens in the lobby, I'm going to my room immediately.
5: Exactly,
4: but
5: Maggie.
4: But he is rude.
5: Rude, sure, but
4: book a conference room. She said, "Thank you." Yeah, you don't own the lobby.
5: That's on the hotel.
4: That's
5: though.
4: When the event. You're right. The hotel could have come in and said, "You guys need to move out of here."
5: Let's accommodate the 50 girls that are here right now. You feel me? But at the end of the day, I do think I'm going to say jerk. I genuinely think
4: You think she should have just let her stay there, even though it was not reading the room socially?
5: All scheming aside, yes, that could have been a conversation you have later, right? And go, baby, next time get up. Let other people sit.
4: This there are adults standing there with their plates, and you're teenagers having a team meeting about softball. Why?
5: Granted, it was probably the other girl's parents also just standing around accepting their fate. Y'all can't let that slide.
4: All right. Somebody said, travel mom here, beyond rude. There's usually another area to have a meeting, not the jerk. Okay. 414-533-1037. Is this mom a jerk from pulling her daughter from the team meeting because she didn't like how the coach was just taking over the whole area and disregarding anyone around them? All right, we'll talk to you next.
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2: I still think you're a jerk.
1: You get to be our moral compass.
2: No, wait, you're a jerk.
1: It's time to find out. Am I the jerk?
3: Look what you did, you little jerk.
4: Okay, she wants to know if she's the jerk for pulling her daughter from the team meeting. Her daughter's on a high school traveling softball team. They were in Madison, and the coach was having a team meeting while taking over the entire lobby of the hotel. All these adults were standing around trying to eat their breakfast with their plates in their hand, and she didn't like it that the coach was just being rude and not getting up for some of these people. So she pulled her daughter and said, we're not doing that.
5: Coach said it's first come, first serve, and though he's not wrong, it's a little rude. Mm-hmm. It was a team meeting, though, so...
4: Well, Mel and Racine said they've been dying to get in, and they're in.
5: Mel.
4: Hey, Mel.
5: Morning, Buenos Dias.
6: Hey, guys.
4: Hi.
6: How are you?
4: Good. Do you think the mom's a jerk or not the jerk for pulling her daughter from this team meeting?
6: I do not think she is a jerk.
4: Mm.
5: Go on.
6: The reason being is because my two daughters dance for a dance team. Mm-hmm. And we go from hotel to hotel. And we've had the situation. And I'm like, absolutely not. Let other people sit down.
4: You've been through this?
6: We host our team meeting somewhere else.
4: Wait, do they...
6: conference room.

0: They did this in a lobby, same kind of similar,
1: Wow,
0: must happen a lot.
2: Standing up.
3: Mm-hmm. Well, I'm sorry, but you don't want to pay. You don't want to pay for the conference room, and normally you got to pay extra for the little conference room space. They're not just gonna, you know, comp it for you.
0: Yeah. So she's been through this.
2: Sit on the floor and let the adults sit.
0: That part is that's what I think. Like you see teens sitting on these carpeted floors with their backpack. I can see it in my mind in the lobby of the Continental Breakfast where they can sit. I can see it. There's probably a booth. You know, oh my God.
3: Their own rooms, maybe? I don't know.
0: I'm triggered, and I'm not even on this team or on this vacation. Unreal.
3: But yeah, you see it happen, and you respectfully, as an adult, go, okay, you know, I shouldn't say something, but you know what you should be saying. Get up, move, go.
0: Mm-hmm. All right.
2: Exactly.
0: Mel
2: exactly.
0: said, I see this all the time, not the jerk. Okay. All right. Coaches, pay attention.
2: All right, guys. Have a good day.
3: You too.
0: You too. Bye. Bye. We have so many texts coming in to 414-533-1037. Let's see what Matt in New Berlin said. He said, not the jerk because the coach could have went outside with the kids since the kids weren't eating, taking up breakfast space for everybody. Yes, it's a lobby. It's public. Go outside. He said, I do traveling softball too.
3: That's what makes it conflicting.
0: Yeah.
3: The fact that they weren't eating, they were just waiting or
0: felt like
3: having a meeting.
0: He was teaching her daughter to be rude. It's like, read the room and get up.
3: Hey, ladies. Mm-hmm. People want to eat. Let's go. Yeah.
0: I'm ready to have our two Sheboyganites fight today. Pull up Lisa and Sheboygan.
3: Aw, schnaz. Hey. Get them songs right. I was ready for a different one. You know what I'm saying?
0: Oh, I'm sorry. My bad. Oh, we were going to... Okay, I guess we could pull them both up. My bad.
2: What does that mean?
0: That means Santino's on the phone too, Lisa. You better get ready.
3: You just give it a second.
0: Why don't we just put them both on and let them go?
3: Why not?
0: Santino and Lisa are friends. They drive by each other in the mornings and wave in Sheboygan because it's that small town.
3: Hey, y'all.
0: And then they fight on Am I the Jerk. Hey, guys. Hi, friends.
4: Hola.
2: Morning.
4: Hola.
0: All right, Lisa, I already know you're going to say not the jerk, yeah?
4: Correct. Not the jerk.
0: Because?
4: Because I've never actually heard of a coach, one, holding a meeting in the hotel.
0: Did you hear Mel just now?
4: I mean, I did, but like most often, like the hotel is a time for the kids to like relax, rest, fuel themselves, like give them a little break from their games that they're playing, right? So then have a separate area for that, which is the hotel, and then have the little meeting somewhere else.
0: Can you believe Santino was going to say jerk? Can you believe that?
4: Of course he would. Of course he would.
0: Santino?
5: No, can you believe?
0: He said, no.
5: Listen, Linda.
3: Linda, you listening? What's up?
0: Heard. What's up?
5: Lisa, I'll let you have your little second of fame.
3: Go ahead, big dog. What up?
5: The mom is definitely a jerk.
3: Mm-hmm.
5: You do not pull your child away from a coach's meeting because guess what? As a coach, your child will be benched.
0: Ooh. What if the coach sucks when they're not reading the room? Allie texted in Milwaukee and said she's a volleyball coach. She said, as a coach, we're supposed to teach them situational awareness in public.
3: Sure.
4: Right.
5: That's not the Am I the Jerk, though.
3: That's not. Go
4: Why
3: ahead,
4: Santino.
3: Why are
4: you raising your voice, Tino? Usually when people yell, it's because they don't know how to defend themselves.
3: Because y'all won't stop talking and let mans go.
5: No, you was not quiet, Lisa. We know you were definitely not quiet.
0: Uh-huh. Santino, why a jerk?
5: For the simple fact, have a private conversation with the coach.
3: Yep.
5: Like if that's what she did, fine. But don't pull your child away from the coach or in the meeting because guess what? You're telling your child in that moment you're bigger than the team. And what I believe is bigger than the team. No, you tell your daughter, look, this is not how we operate. Mm-hmm. I'm going to have a conversation with the coach moving forward. So either, obviously, we just did this in Madison for when we were at state basketball.
3: True.
5: At one of the conference rooms. And guess what?
0: You got a conference room. See, you knew what to do, right?
3: But you don't teach. You don't teach respect with disrespect, and you don't meet the disrespect with equal disrespect by pulling the kid and going, oh, coach don't want to listen. Don't listen to your coach now.
0: Look,
3: let's go.
0: I understand you're saying they're going to not respect the coach now because you undermined the coach, but they're also, I'm not going to watch my kid be rude in public and
3: True.
0: Just sit
4: that's
0: there.
4: That's a poor decision on the coach. Like,
3: True.
4: That's not undermining the coach. That should show the coach like, oh crap, I screwed up. I shouldn't have done this. I understand it's first come, first serve, but part of being at a hotel and having your team name and your city and your state across your chest and your back and stuff is giving the team an opportunity to show the rest of the community that's going to be witnessing you, wow, these kids are some stand-up kids. They moved when they saw that we were in the way. And
0: but you know what they're going to say instead? Dang, that team logic. From blah, blah, yeah. blah. What a bunch of exactly. rude little punks. I stood there. The whole exactly. volleyball team ignored me, or softball team ignored me while I ate. And I know exactly what town they're from because, you know, I don't know. I'm just, exactly. I'm assuming. But
4: I've never undermined my children's coaches, whether it's their school show coaches or their traveling team coaches. But at the same time, my coaches or their coaches would never do that either.
3: Fair enough. They'd yeah, I'll give you that.
5: You're just telling me that you want to do that, though.
4: 60-year-old woman stand and eat her scrambled eggs.
0: I love you guys.
1: Santino said, but you just said you would do that, though.
5: You no, I know you haven't.
4: No, undermining them is choosing to make a decision that has to do with their coaching practices.
0: Not life.
3: Not life. Mm. I do.
4: Not a rude human.
3: I do follow. Okay.
5: This is where you... There's got to be a parent coalition or a parent group. You say, hey, this is what we need to discuss with this coach. Have a parent meeting with the coach who said this was not acceptable, it was not respectful, and this is not the way we raise our children.
0: Santino, does this give you feels like as if a teacher reprimanded a kid or told them what to do and then I pulled my kid out of a class? Does that give you the same feels or is that what it is?
5: No, not necessarily, because if the teacher was
0: okay. Well, you said the jerk move is pulling the kid out of the meeting, regardless of what the reason is.
5: Yes, that's a meeting. This is not a parent, not a teacher who has autonomy over the classroom to discipline that child, respectfully, of course, not whatever. That's different. That's a classroom. We're not there. This is where everybody's gathered together. The coach made a decision. Guess what? You tell your child, look, I'm not happy with this. We're going to have a conversation with the coach. Don't put this target on your child's back.
0: Well, that's kind of what Liz Slinger said. She texted in and said, jerk, she just put a target on her daughter for coaches and teammates. Here's what I don't like about what both of you just said. It's now you got to be scared and be a follower and be rude because you don't want people to single you out.
4: I'm scared of my child.
3: It's not about being scared. It's about understanding the dynamic within the coach and the players and the structure. Okay, now you left the meeting. Your playing time may suffer. Now you're not participating with the rest of the collective, and you might get looked at a little weird because you
0: so
3: up
0: messed
3: and
0: up.
3: Left.
0: Feels like such retaliation.
3: You're not necessarily going to get benched, but if the meeting was important, right? Mm-hmm. If they were just sitting there waiting and killing time, that don't matter. That won't affect nothing. But if the meeting was important, the coach is going to go, nah, that girl ain't going to play today. She ain't going to hoop. She ain't going to ball. She's going to sit the bench.
0: Well, somebody
4: said... I think the coach would realize why they were getting up and moving, though. They're not getting up and moving to go put on their swimsuit and hop in the pool.
3: I do agree. In this scenario, the coach would have understood, like, they're leaving.
4: Tell why that kid is moving.
3: They're unhappy because I did not react and didn't tell people to move.
0: Listen,
3: right.
0: Lisa, it doesn't matter. It's not the jerk. Sorry,
3: y'all already won.
0: I just wanted to hear you two go at it.
5: Listen, hey, I got my son here. I tell my kids all the time, don't I tell you to advocate for yourself?
3: True. You got
5: speak
3: to.
5: Up.
0: He said no.
5: No, he said yes, I guess.
6: No, I didn't.
5: What did you say then?
6: No.
5: Speak up.
0: This is what, Santino, hold on. Santino, this is what happens when I try to get Owen and Hudson on the air and to repeat something we've talked about. And they're like, what do you mean? I don't know nothing. What
3: never
0: we didn't
3: that.
0: Have that convo. And then they're like, what do you want me to say?
4: Your dad, Ken.
5: Ooh. Listen.
0: Oh, they're having fun. We got to go. We got to go. You guys fight off the air, okay?
3: Be good, be well, be kind. All right, good. Be good, people.
0: You guys fight off the air and call us. And send us a recording.
3: Yeah, love y'all, man.
0: Love
4: you.
3: Peace.
0: Agree with you, Lisa.
3: I love it so much.
0: The funny thing is, when we had our first regulars party where we met all of these people, Lisa and Santino walk in. We realize they're family friends. They've known each other. They see each other on the ride to school. So it is really funny when they call in, and I know that we can just like, oh, let the horse, let them go. Let the horses go.
3: Let the horses out the stable, because one, they know each other. Two, they really do love and appreciate each
0: they
3: other.
0: They do.
3: They got
0: they
3: that
0: do.
3: Relationship like that for real, for real.
0: So thank you, everyone, for calling in today. Not the jerk for pulling your kid out of the team meeting, because you didn't like they were taking over the whole lobby.
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1: There is no worse feeling than this. 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

All right, some massive news today. Nashville will host the Super Bowl in 2030. The NFL voted on this today. It's in line to happen when their new stadium's done, and hopefully their football team will actually be decent by then and have a chance to play in it. 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
1: 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What is something people romanticize that's actually exhausting? I can name off 50, but the first one this week, I've had something every night. Having a super busy social life, exhausting. I can't wait for a slow day so I can just sit in silence. 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

0: that's actually so exhausting.
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It's 11. And what's up? It's Brew.

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1: What is something people romanticize but is actually exhausting? 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It's just sweating with a purpose. I love that. What about you? 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
1: Thanks for hanging out with me, Brew, today. 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
2: 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I dread it. 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
1: Yo, let's celebrate the wins in your life. What's some good news from your week? I would love to hear that next. We'll share it for all the feels on the radio. 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

0: feel-good story you didn't know you needed. Here's all the feels.
1: What's up, Azalea? You said you had some good news. What's giving you all the feels today?
2: Well, one of my best friends won this amazing Instagram giveaway, and she's like a mom of four, and she never has time to herself, and it was like a spa day for her, and it was like all these spa treatments, and there's no one more deserving, and that was just really made my day.
3: Wow. I'm also impressed that like those things are real. I always see them. I'm like, this is such a scam. And she won.
2: You rarely know anyone that's actually won.
3: Wow. And it's perfect timing with Mother's Day just passing too. She gets to keep that rolling.
2: Oh, heck yeah.
1: I love that. And that's like our message of the day. Sign up for the contest. You never know. Your luck might turn and you win this incredible thing. It's giving us all the feels today. Here is your quote. Sometimes saving money is self-care too.
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Ready to hear your top four songs of the day? Play that beat. Woo! It's Bruise Beats, number 4.

It's a 305. It's Pitbull, Lil Jon. Damn, I Love Miami. Number four, getting this countdown started. Bruise, Beats, and Jenny taking over this summer at all the major festivals. She's going to be at La

Mars, Risky It All. Number two, our runner-up on the countdown today. Yeah, Bruise Beats. If you need a smile today, this is the cutest thing ever. If you Google Zara Larsson, dolphins start hopping across the screen on her profile. No joke. Try it out. Here she is in the number one, Midnight Sun.

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A new one is set to come out. Grey's Anatomy Texas is in the works for the 2027 season.

0: What's going on? 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
1: Jamie.
0: Jamie, what's up? You're on the radio.
1: Really? 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
0: Yeah, what's up?
1: Nothing.
0: Really? Well, what are you doing?
1: I'm at work.
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1: No.
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0: 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They're harsh. 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It's like, well, what do you think about me they wouldn't like? 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I don't know. Red flag, not Love Him or List Him. 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
1: Makes me wonder who hurt that person in the past and why the friends are so defensive. So I would say proceed with caution. Of course, if they're just flat out rude and not giving you a chance, then that's a huge red flag. But if they're just protective of their friend, then I think that's good friends.

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1: We're back into Love 'Em or List 'Em. 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
2: It's not the greatest. 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
1: So you think

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10: 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It's Brew with this week's Ride Report, brought to you by Hyundai. 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
1: Here's the situation for Love 'Em or List 'Em today. She hasn't met his friends yet, and he said, warning, hey, they might not like you at first. They're pretty harsh. She says that brought up some red flags, because it's like, what about me do you think they wouldn't like? Haley, what do you think she should do?
2: Maybe he means, like, because you know how guys, like, grab each other? I mean, they can be

0: We're getting Samantha back on the show next for Love 'Em or List 'Em. Her boyfriend's like, hey, just so you know, my friends probably won't like you when you first meet them. Any last thoughts before we give her the verdict?
1: I think he's preparing her that he's going to choose a friend for her.
2: Ooh, that's a deep cut. Didn't even think of that.
1: Yeah.
0: Let's get her back on the show next and decide if she should love 'Em or List 'Em.

0: One date, one story, one big decision. Brew has the juicy details, the good, the bad, and the, are they serious? With Love 'Em or List 'Em.
1: Oh, what's up, Samantha? We have been talking about your situation for the past day. Your boyfriend who braced you for meeting his friends and said, hey, just a heads up, they're a little harsh and they might not like you, which seemed harsh in its own right. And after mulling this over with our listeners through calls and DMs, we've decided you should still love him.
2: Really?
1: I know. Okay. I don't know. I was like, what are we doing here? The thing was, they might not like you at first, I guess was a key here. And ultimately, our listeners were like, it says more about them than you. So meet them and get a vibe check from there.
2: Okay. So more about them than about me. And maybe they just are slightly judgmental.

0: existential at first.
1: Not grounds for deal breaker material, you know, like not worth listing over, but something to keep on your radar, I think.
0: Okay, that's really helpful. That makes sense.
1: All right.
0: I will keep all this in mind. I will at least meet them.
1: I am not a therapist, just so you know, but we think that's for the best. We're trying. Good luck in this situation. Let us know if we can help with anything else, but yeah, we're always here for you.
0: Thank you. I appreciate it.
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All three of the trifecta, baby. 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

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To the songs we have to find a CD player for. Summer playlist loading. It's time for the top 103.7 songs of summer. Yeah. The longest summer of your life deserves a killer soundtrack. Whether it's your first summer as a teen, or your last summer before college, or you're in your 40s and everything feels the same. Great. Oh, God. We've got the perfect music all Memorial Day weekend. You know what I'm saying.

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Kehlani with Folded. That song went number one on the urban charts currently. Congrats to her. I feel like she was just due to take over, you know, for a while, like just lead the pack, and she is right now. So congrats to her. 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

will fade eventually. So if our time is running out, day after day, we'll make the mundane a masterpiece. 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
2: What's up? It's Brew. And let's be real. Staying connected shouldn't mean breaking the bank. Am I right? Summer is almost here and I just can't wait to get outside and connect with nature. My parents actually have a place that's like in a remote woods that we're going to be going in a couple weeks. And I'm already mentally preparing. Like, I love to disconnect without fully disconnecting, right? Like, I still need to scroll at night, text the group chats, video call my fiance. 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

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Ricardo and his crew on their way to celebrate a little birthday situation in Bayview right now. Be safe out there. It's early. 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

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It's Sonic. If you are stuck in traffic, here we go. Zara Larsson, Midnight Sun. Let's get it.

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Kiss commercial free hours all day long. It's Sonic. It's 5 o'clock. Let's get it.

tomorrow morning. 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That's right. Aline DZ got those tickets, though, tomorrow morning at 7.

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How about that? Brew Crew sweeping the Cubbies? Oh, man. What a week. Woo. They'll be back at home tomorrow. Got the Dodgers in.

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What's up? It's Brew. And let's be real. Staying connected shouldn't mean breaking the bank. Am I right? Summer is almost here and I just can't wait to get outside and connect with nature. My parents actually have a place that's like in a remote woods that we're going to be going in a couple weeks. And I'm already mentally preparing. Like, I love to disconnect without fully disconnecting, right? 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